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1: Be an upstander, not a bystander. Simply walk over and stand with your mate. Simply walk and sit with them. We're really good at doing the talking. In the sense of, you know, blokes can sit down at the pub and we can yarn all day about footy, this, that and the rest. What we got to get really good at as well is listening. So if you got a mate who's knackered, simply go and stand with them, open up your ears and be there for them.

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1: I think we're social beings, right? Like, we've evolved pretty much as long as Homo sapiens have been alive or existed. We've had community, right? Like, that's how we've sort of evolved, to have people around us. Like, we are social beings and we need connection. We all need differing levels of connection. And I feel connection and community helps the good times become even better. But maybe more importantly, it helps the tough times to be navigated in the best way possible. It's all well and good that we've got all the tools in our toolbox, which are obviously really important, but ideally we're able to sort of complement that with connection and community. So that looks different to everyone, right? Whether it's family, friends, colleagues, it doesn't really matter, but the more connection that we're having with those around us, the better prepared we are to face whatever's ahead or whatever's going on for us right now.

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1: Have a think of where you're at, you know, with that above the line and below the line. And if you're well below the line, there's a really great skill that you can take away that we use called the broadcaster. And I'll do that, which has been able to... You get great broadcasters, Sandy Roberts, Bruce McAvaney, Ray Warren, Yvonne Sampson, Mark Howard. They're really good at being able to describe the situation in front of them. You know, MCG today, there'll be 100,000. Yeah. You know, they can do that really well. They take you there, and you know exactly what's going on. Imagine if we could do that with our mates. And it's a skill that I've learnt really well now. So I'll wake up some days, and my bride, God bless her, will say, how are you going? And I'll go, oh, I only got a few hours sleep. Feeling a bit anxious, a bit rattled today. I got a fair bit on, and I'm probably not where I need to be. Bang, straight away, I broadcasted my feelings. She knows where she can go and she can't go. And we've just set this awesome platform. I do it with my mate Murph. How are you going? Oh, mate, you know, here and there, buddy, struggling with this and that, probably working too much. And he'll go, mate, yeah, you are.
2: Since Carl dealt with back in anger.

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1: 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Alright?
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1: I remember when I was in a tough headspace, I couldn't tell anyone. Like, I just had an inability to do so. Like, I had my community, but it was so hard to go to them and say, I'm not feeling well. But my mum, you know, caught me at one time and said, how are you going? And it all flowed from there. So I think it's sort of that continual kind of reaching out and checking in with those around us, going, how are you? Like, what's going on? Like, all that different stuff, because it may be really hard for someone who's in a tough headspace to be active in reaching out for help. But you, if you've got someone in your life who's struggling, you can be the one that kind of checks in with them, reaches out to them. There's peace of mind when we've got people in our corner, right? You know, if you're in a tough headspace and you've got people in your space going, how are you going? How can I help you? There is that inherent peace of mind that you've got people in your corner. And I think that's not necessarily the fix, but that's a big, big factor, right? To know you've got people that are kind of lifting you up and that are in your corner.

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doctor. 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
1: Mate, I was walking around with a really full plate of all my stuff as a young bloke. Took Elizabeth, my counsellor, a good 9.5 years to kick my ass and sort me out, I reckon. And you ask, like, when I get a full plate, back in the day, mate, I'd walk through my little village and I'd walk through town and almost be like, hey, you heard what I've been, you know, this bloke to this and you're whinging, and I'd want everyone to see what was on my plate. And it's bloody selfish. Because what I was doing, mate, was I was taking everyone else's stories and I was attaching my trauma to them. And I was feeling sorry for myself. And that's something my counsellor taught me really early, was, hey, they're not your bloody stories. They're not your injuries. Don't you be attaching your shit to them. You go and sort your own stuff out.

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1: People say that they can't talk about, you know, these things, or they struggle in these different settings or whatever it may be. And naturally, if we're telling ourselves that, it's going to be exponentially harder to approach these different situations. Like a really common example that I have is we've got, you know, a predominantly male demographic. You know, 80% of our clients are male. A lot of them, most of them, have never spoken to a counsellor before. So they're coming into the counselling space, and often what they're saying to me in that first session is, I don't know how to talk about these things. Like, I don't know how to approach deeper conversations. Like, I don't know how to explain, you know, my feelings and the inner workings of myself. And I'll always just sort of park that for the time being, and I'll go, yeah, okay, no worries. But by the time we get to the end of the session, I'll always say, hey, we've just had a 45-minute conversation. Everything that you're experiencing, everything that you're feeling was sort of crystal clear to me, like it made sense. I think that you do know how to approach these conversations, and I do think you've got the tools. It's just about being in the right

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1: We all get allocated a bucket in life and they come in different sizes. We have all these people to help us hold the other side. We have friends, we have family, we have professionals to help us carry that big bucket when it's heavy. But the most important thing is that we have to hang on to our side. Now, that can be simply just get out of bed in the morning. That might be take a holiday. That might be go and see a professional and talk to a counsellor or a psychologist or see a GP. It might be go fishing. It might be sit on a mountain and meditate. Whatever it is you need to do to hang on to your side of the bucket. And that's where it comes back to put yourself first and remembering to do that.

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1: There's two really big questions that we give our mates an opportunity to dodge them. You know, and we ask them, how are you? And when I ask you, how are you going? You go, yeah, good. How you going? Yeah, good. How you going? Good. How you going? Good. If we then go, how are you really going then? Our mate almost goes, yeah, good. Why? What are you being a nosy bastard for? And that's when a great mate's going to jump in and go, hey, look, no need to blow up, mate. And I'm not going to dog you anymore because I love you. But yeah, you got bags under your eyes like shopping bags. You look like shit. And I'm telling you, mate, because I love you.

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1: I think the best thing that we can do outside of community is exercise. Exercise looks different to everyone, but that works in a similar way. You know, if you go for a run, you go to gym, you go for a walk, you go to Pilates, whatever it may be, it's an opportunity to kind of get away from the sort of the mental hardships because you're focusing in on your physical body. And it's, I know it's a really overused cliche, but healthy body, healthy mind. It may feel like a cop-out, but exercise is definitely one strategy or tool that can help. And I know a lot of our clients, you know, being in the blue-collar industry, work really physical jobs. So I know they're not necessarily going to have the capacity or the ability to go and do a long run or a long gym session. But if it's just getting outside, going for a half an hour walk, you know, taking the dog out, whatever it may be, just getting some fresh air and getting the body moving, putting some music in or whatever it may be, it's really, really helpful for sure.

If any of the messages you've heard today on Triple M's No Talk Day has struck a chord with you and you want to know more about the three legends that have contributed to make today happen, you can do that via their websites, tx.org.au, ryourbogmate.com.au and findyourfeet.org.

0: Are your bogmates Mary O'Brien on finding the help that's right for you?
1: It's a bit like working dogs. Like, if you get a sheepdog and it doesn't do what you want it to do, well, it's probably not the dog for you. But if you gave that to somebody else, it might work fine. So it's the same with counsellors, psychologists, doctors, etc. It's the same with mechanics and hairdressers and everything. The first one you try may not be the one that's for you. So try another one. I see so many people just get into a psychologist and they just keep going, even though they don't like it, they haven't connected with that person and they're not getting any real benefit from it, but they feel like they've got to do it and everyone tells them they should do it, but it's not for them. And I'm like, have you tried fishing? Like, try something else. If that's not working for you, that may not be what you need. But you need to keep trying different things, because if you keep doing the same thing, you're going to get the same result.

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1: Be the bloke that sits and listens. Be the person that owns your stuff, empathises with others, and then be the person who leaves an environment. And I was at a footy club the other day and they've actually got this written on the back of their door. Don't ever leave an environment not knowing what's going on. If you're wondering what's going on or you're a bit curious, turn back around and ask questions. If you leave an environment, you've got a mate, you've been having five, six, whatever many beers, and you've got a little bit of worry about him, don't go, oh, shit, he'll be right. It's none of your business. Balls up, take a risk, don't dog him, ring him on the phone, and then if he doesn't answer, get around to the house. Hey, mate, I just wanted to be clear. I didn't want to leave that conversation a bit worried. You know, what's going on? Actually do the work yourself. And again, not rocket science, we're all capable of doing it.

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1: I always say, you know, it's not the responsibility of the person reaching out for help to know exactly what they want to say or how they want to say it. It's the responsibility of us, the councillors, to guide the conversation and provide support in and around whatever's going on for that person. So the reason I say that is because people literally just need to text hello to our number and we'll do what we need to do. Like, we'll get the information we need, we'll start the conversation, and we'll get that ball rolling. Like, we don't want to place the onus on the caller to know exactly where they want to go in the counselling space. The only responsibility we want to place on them is to send us a text saying hello and be ready to have like a deep conversation, I guess.
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1: Running the machine over in the red all the time is not good for the machine. If we all had one of these on us, which I call a shitometer, you know, where would you sit on this? You know that life isn't cruisy all the time. We're not just sitting there in this green section idling along all the time. There are times in life where things get hard and we are pushed over into the orange or the red zone on the shitometer. But basically, we shouldn't set up camp and live there. It's knowing when to dial it back and when to say to yourself, look, the next few months is going to be really hectic with work or family or life. But after that, then I'm going to dial it back. So it's a bit of a gauge on where you're sitting today. Today I'm way over in the red, but tomorrow I'm going fishing. So it's a little check-in, I guess, to where do you sit on this today?

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1: If you've got a mate out there, be that one that rings up and goes, hey, knucklehead, I'm worried about you. Another great way to do it, I've got a mate who rings me and he goes, where are you today, mate? You above the line or you below the line? And I say, oh, mate, I'm probably a little bit below the line. When you give that information, you know where your mate's at, so you can be a little bit more careful in and around him, and you can support him. And another great thing I do, I've got what I call is a pit crew. Four mates that I know that are going to kick my ass. And it's a lot like a V8 supercar team. When they're out on the track, that pit crew's got to be able to go, hey, come in, you're not performing where you need to be. Let's box, let's do some things to the car. But as well as that, the driver's got to be able to go, hey, I'm not where I'm at, I've got to box. So that pit crew is going to be really solid and honest with you. And as well, be the bloke, or be the woman that listens to the quiet one. Don't sit around. A lot of people say, what do I do? How do I reach out when I'm hurting? Be the mate when you can see that your mate's hurting. Be the mate that rings them and goes, oi, what's going on? I saw you this morning. You look like shit. I'm worried about you. Let's have a yarn.

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1: Support comes in a range of different ways, right? Maybe, you know, someone isn't quite ready for a conversation yet, but maybe there is something that they can do to support their loved one. Let's say, for example, someone's entering parenthood for the first time. It's been a really stressful time. They don't have any one-on-one time. Maybe you go, I want to do something. I want to be able to, you know, support my, you know, my mate or whoever's, you know, going into parenthood for the first time. Maybe I'll just do a bunch of meal prep and say, I'll just put a bunch of meals in the fridge. Or maybe you go, hey, let's just watch footy for an hour or two, you know. There's a bunch of different ways that we can kind of support people, and it doesn't necessarily have to always be a conversation, but it's kind of also looking, what can I do? How can I support you? Like, what do you need right now? Like, do you need the conversation? Do you need meal prep? Do you need me to go to Woolies and grab you some groceries or whatever it may be? Like, I think it's a combination of factors.

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1: Humans have been on this earth for a while, and back through millennia, we sat around fires. And so, as far as I know, there's actually documented medical evidence to the benefits of men sitting around a fire. It's quite a healing thing for men to do. And even if they sit in silence, just sit and stare at a fire. It's healing. It's meditative, even, to just sit there and stare at it and have those conversations. And during the day and when the lights are on, people tend to talk about the things that are happening in the world around them or happening outside of them. But when we turn the lights off, they start to talk about the stuff on the inside.

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1: We don't need to perform heart surgery. It's simply getting down and doing 10 push-ups. You'll notice the change in your head. You know, the night before, instead of having 5 beers, have 2. Instead of having 2 beers, go 2 nights a week without having any. Then go 2 weeks. You know, then have a beer with a mate who's only going to have 1 or 2. And then notice the change in that the next day and how that affects you. The little 1%ers. And people always go, mate, well, how much does 1%? We'll go, you know what, if you put a log across a ravine, you know, and that's 100% that journey, yeah, you'll walk across it clearly and that's awesome. You take 1% out of that log falls off and falls into the abyss. That's how important 1% can be to make you who you need to be.

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1: Don't do it alone. You know, it's a really tough feeling to be experiencing a range of different things and doing it on your own. I know I've been there, and lots of people have been there. I'm sure lots of people listening to this have been there or are in it. Don't do it on your own. Like, we're a social being. We've got communities. 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Even if you're skeptical, even if you're not sure how they'll help, it's much better to reach out than not. 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

0: Are your bogmates Mary O'Brien on starting a conversation for yourself or someone you care about?
1: The conversation needs to be shoulder to shoulder rather than face to face. Blokes will tend to open up much better if the conversation is shoulder to shoulder. So having that chat in a vehicle or going for a walk or something where you are shoulder to shoulder, that conversation is the best between blokes. For women, I do it face to face with eye contact. So women tend to feel like you're not listening unless you have eye contact. And you don't have to have all the answers. You just have to ask questions and you have to listen. Now, that's not always easy, because if we're not comfortable, we can sometimes say things like, oh, yeah, I went through something like that, or, yeah, I know exactly how you feel. Well, actually, you don't. You don't. So you don't have to ask set questions, but what you have to do is ask questions that are open questions. So it requires more than a yes or no answer. So things like, well, tell me a bit more about that. They can't answer yes or no to that. So it starts that conversation.

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1: This is what we've been taught as blokes and women. When we're faced with something uncomfortable, we'll use a bit of humour, we'll chuckle or laugh, we'll tap the bloke next to us or we'll buddy get distracted, and all we're doing is avoiding having that proper conversation. I always say what we need to do is just sit in it. You know, a lot of times teachers or footy coaches will say, hey, if it gets too heavy tonight, you can leave the room. I always say, no, you can if you want, but don't. Because that's what we've been doing for far too long. Sit in this. Don't be the bloke who says when a mate shows up, hey, I'm knackered, beaten for pace. Don't be the bloke who says, well, I'll go and get the shout, and you disappear and, you know, you're gone for 20 minutes. Be the bloke that sits and listens.

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1: Once we're sort of in the thick of a few tough things, you know, stuff's hard at work, stuff's hard at home, it can be hard to be objective. It can be hard to be rational logic in kind of assessing our position. And I think that it can be a really big snowball effect for the worse, right? Naturally, if someone feels like they're in a really, really tough position, naturally we want them to reach out. But what we'd prefer is them to reach out at a smaller point, you know, maybe things

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7: Hi there, I'm Amy Goggins. China has test-fired a ballistic missile carrying a dummy warhead in the Pacific. Seven reporter Jacqueline Robinson has more.
8: China has confirmed it launched this test ballistic missile with a dummy warhead into the Pacific. Australia only warned about it earlier today. It was to be a sea-based missile. It came from a submarine and it's only in flaming tensions.
7: It came just hours after Australia added another mate to its Pacific defence circle, with the PM sealing a new security partnership with Fiji. Meantime, Anthony Albanese has apologised following a podcast game after picking Kylie Minogue when pressed on a shag, marry, date question. His office releasing a statement apologising unequivocally for the comments. And Socceroos keeper Patrick Beed says he respects the decision of Tony Popovich after being replaced for their World Cup penalty shootout, saying he's the coach and he makes the call.
9: Did you know that diabetes is Australia's fastest growing chronic condition? Over 300 Australians are diagnosed with the condition every day. Search Diabetes Australia to find out more.
7: South skipper Cody Walker has accepted a one-game ban after he was charged with kicking Penrith's Jack Cogger in their clash on Friday night. England has marched on at the World Cup after holding its nerve in a 3-2 thriller over Mexico. Jude Bellingham starred with two goals. Harry Kane slotted a penalty. Heavyweights Brazil won't be joining them, beaten by Norway. And Beth Mooney has put on a clinic, cracking 64 as Australia powered to women's T20 World Cup glory.
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11: Looking a little cloudy, otherwise fine. Falling to a chilly 2 degrees tonight. A frosty start expected tomorrow before clear skies. Similar conditions Wednesday at this stage. 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

0: 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Now, back to Gleeso for another big hour. Triple M.
1: Hello to you, Australia. Triple M Nights with Dave Gleeson. And we have just completed Triple M's No Talk Day from 6 a.m. till 6 p.m. tonight. We turned off and stopped talking, so you had the ability to do that. And I welcome the star of the show, the frontman of the Screaming Jets, Dave Gleeson.
2: G'day, Tomo. G'day, Australia. Yeah, what a great initiative it is. Awesome. To remind people to take some time to look after themselves, to ask people for help if they need it. The world's so crazy at the moment, Tomo, and people are so plugged into social media, and there's stuff going on 24 hours a day, and quite often you don't get that time to just sit in your own thoughts and kind of deconstruct things that might be worrying you. And I think it's a great initiative. And, you know, whilst ever we have a statistic like 9 suicides a day, 7 of whom are men, we really need to make sure that people have the opportunity to seek out help and to be able to take some time for themselves. And great initiative from Triple M.
1: Yep, spot on, mate. Absolutely spot on. Now, we're going to have a bit of fun tonight as well, Gleeso. Some brand new stuff from the Rolling Stones. Looking forward to pressing play on. But we dropped it last week as well. The Jets are heading to Scotland.
2: The Jets are going to Scotland, let's see. We're going to the town of Kerrymuir in Scotland, where Bon Scott was born. Spent the first 6 or 7 years of his life before moving over here to be an Australian and lead the greatest Australian rock band, AC/DC.
1: Brilliant. Gleeso's Bandcamp continues tonight as well. It's a hell of a night here on Triple M Nights with Dave Gleeson. Let's get things going with Boom Crash Opera. Triple M.

0: Dave Gleason, not too far away from some brand new stuff from the Rolling Stones. How bloody good. But more importantly, Gleeso, this dropped last week, mate. You're off to Scotland next year.
1: We are indeed now. I did see, I went and checked out the Bonfest website. And basically what they're showing is the better film clip. Haven't been there for a long time.
0: No.
1: I've got a different rig than that now, Tomo.
0: Yeah.
1: So well, I'm going to make sure that by the time I get back over there, I'm shirts off.
0: You're going on a Gleeso shred.
1: I am. I'm shredding. I'm going to be drinking 5 litres of water a day.
0: Hey.
1: I think that's what they do. But cannot wait to get back over there. We've played a few legendary places over there. The Cat House in Glasgow. Still going to this very day. And it started off just right when we played there. And it's good to see that place
0: How
1: is
0: good.
1: Still going. The Edinburgh Town Hall or Civic Centre, we did that. But the best one that we did was called the Barrowlands.
0: Oi.
1: It's the Barrowlands, and it's got a sprung dance floor, Tomo. And
0: a sprung dance floor?
1: Yeah, so when the crowd is moshing, the place is jumping, the PA's rocking.
0: I like that.
1: It was one of the best gigs I've ever actually done over in that part of the world, the Barrowlands, and I'm sure it's still going. Yeah, we're going to be there on the 30th of April. It's part of a four-day festival called Bonfest to celebrate the life and times of Bon Scott.
0: Tickets, you can get that on your socials as well, Gleeso. Don't worry about that.
1: Yes, you can. Go to the socials. Hey, and just while I'm on it, something. I'm actually playing in Adelaide a game of football. It's called the RecLink Cup, and it raises money for
0: awesome
1: RecLink, who put disadvantaged people in contact with sporting organisations, and it's to raise money for that. Now, if you're not in Adelaide, you can go to my Facebook page, the Dave Gleeson Facebook page, and donate money for this great cause. I mean, sport, it is the great unifier, Tomo.
0: Spot on, Gleeson.
1: So, yeah, just a little bit of a... I'm just spruiking me at the moment.
0: Nothing wrong with that, yeah. And if you want to come and watch Gleeso play eight ball as well Wednesday.
1: Oh, piss off. Don't do it. Don't do it to yourself.
0: Helping
1: it kills me.
0: The Jets. Triple M 9 for Dave Gleeson.

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0: In Excess on Triple M Nights with Dave Gleeson. Some brand new stuff we're about to press play on right now. You go from In Excess to the Rolling Stones, you know you're on Triple M Nights with Dave Gleeson.
1: Yeah, and the fact that the Rolling Stones are still putting out brand new music is testament to just how much they're loved, how good they are at their craft, and their longevity is will never be questioned, Tomo. They've been around through thick and thin since about 1964, and of course bringing out a new album, Foreign Tongues, means that they'll go out on the road again. There's no doubt about it. And I hope they still get the same buzz they used to.
2: Do you still get the thrill when you go out on stage and maybe play that opening riff of Start Me Up or Satisfaction and the crowd, as they have for all these years, goes wild? Do you still feel that?
3: Yeah. Yeah, you feel it. I mean, you feel it through the crowd. And suddenly it's amplified by, you know, 50, 100,000 people emotions. You know, it is. And I mean, basically, that's why you do it, you know. Just love to get on stage and kick some ass.
0: It's not a bad way to put it, guys. I'd love to get on stage and kick some ass.
1: Kick some freckle. Love it.

0: while Dave heads backstage to catch a breath for a minute or two, we'll be back in a sec for the next encore of the night. Triple M's Night Show with Dave Gleeson.
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0: It's New South Wales versus Queensland.
1: And only those who are on the ball will make it through to the final round
0: for the chance to win $1,000.
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0: M Nights with Dave Gleeson at Classic 9 at 9 Highway Tracks, Road Trip Tracks. A whole heap of fun when you hop in the chariot and you just go nuts for an hour down the highway. This is a playlist you will be all over. But right now, Gleeson, we go back in time to one of the great bands.
1: Yeah, bloody oath. Foreigner were formed in 1977 in New York. Three US blokes and three Pommy blokes. So their guitarist Mick Jones come up with the band name and said, well, that's because no matter where we are, someone in the band's going to be a foreigner.
0: This is good.
1: But 80 million records. They're one of the greatest selling album bands of all time. 38 million of those sold in the US. But to bring out a debut album, going to the US top 10, songs like Cold as Ice, Feels Like the First Time, Hot Blooded, just so many massive hits. Lou Gramm, actually, they had a bit of a rocky time.
0: Yeah.
1: Lou Gramm, the lead singer, brilliant singer. He left the band, but he returned. And here he is talking about what brought him back to Foreigner.
2: To step on stage as part of Foreigner, again, after a lot of years of being away from it, it's still has that magic.
0: Mm. Yeah,
2: you know, and the current lineup is fantastic. They're great players and a great bunch of guys. We get along famously, and they're a lot of fun, and they have a great deal of respect for the songs and the way they should be played. And I have no bones about being on stage with them at all. They do the name proud.
1: So there he was, Lou Gramm. He's an excitable fellow, isn't he?
0: Yeah.
1: But one of the great singers from an amazing period of time for American music. You know, you had your Aerosmiths and Fleetwood Mac and Boston, Foreigner. All these bands were making brilliant music. Loverboy, another one that comes up to mind. But let's get them on right now. Foreigner,

0: Gleeso's Bandcamp not far away at all. Number five, we're inside the top five tonight, Gleeso. We've had Fleetwood Mac and the Beatles this week, and this band, arguably, in a lot of people's eyes, right up there with those two.
1: Yeah, another Brit-centric band that that took the world by storm in the mid-80s with one of my still all-time favourite albums, Tomo. And then we get out on the road, get your motor running, get out on the highway, just like Steppenwolf would for Road Trippin' Tracks. For
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14: 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Triple M.
1: Tick after 8 o'clock right around the country on Triple M Nights with Dave Gleeson. We've done covers before. We have covers, but nothing of this magnitude, Gleeso. This is incredible.
16: It really is. Now, is there any bigger love story that's taken the world by storm than Travis Kelce? What is he, a tight end for...
1: The Chiefs?
16: The Chiefs, yeah. Kansas City Chiefs.
1: Yeah.
16: And Taylor Swift.
1: Yeah, there you go.
16: Who would have thought? Because she went through boyfriends like clothes at one stage there. She went out with Tom Hiddleston, or Hiddleswift they were called when he went out with her.
1: Hiddleswift.
16: Yeah. Did she go with John Mayer as well?
1: John Mayer. Jake Gyllenhaal.
16: Jake Gyllenhaal.
1: Yep.
16: And of course, these guys got songs wrote about it.
1: Yeah, Joe Jonas.
16: Yeah. Yeah, so she's gone out with some pretty high-profile people in her own industry, but then to go out with a big, strapping NFL player has been one of those love stories that's taken the world's fancy, the world's interest.
1: Well, I've just Googled this. There's timelines.
16: Right.
1: So there's Lucas Till. Taylor Lautner?
16: Taylor Lautner, yeah. He's out of Twilight.
1: Yep, Harry Styles.
16: Fuck off.
1: Calvin Harris. Matty Healy.
16: Everybody got a turn.
1: Yeah, so Matty Healy, they split up.
16: From the 1975?
1: Yep, June 2023. Travis Kelce, July 2023 when they started. So.
16: Well, there you go, but this one's going strong. What are we, that means 3 years in.
1: Yeah, we're hunky-dory.
16: That is a lifelong relationship in the Hollywood realms. But now, well, in honour of the fact that this love story has taken place in front of us, none other than the mighty Offspring
1: is awesome.
16: Have had a crack at a Taylor Swift song while they were playing Hellfest in France. And here it is.
1: Triple M.
17: You guys are going to help us. We're going to make history tonight. We're going to set a world record for the biggest mosh pit ever. It's a Taylor Swift song, all right?

0: World with the middle on Triple M. This is Nights with Dave Gleeson. Road trip tracks. That's the topic of discussion tonight in the classic 9 at 9. But right now...
1: Lisa's Bandcamp.
0: 25 bands, 25 nights. You can choose one song only. And tonight's task, Lisa, is the almighty Dire Straits.
2: Yeah, well, Brothers in Arms was their fifth album. They'd already had some massive success with their previous albums. But this album was the first album in history to sell over 1 million copies in the CD format.
0: Wow.
2: So CDs had just come onto the market. And, yeah, they went straight in with the album Brothers in Arms. So Far Away, Money for Nothing, Walk of Life, Your Latest Trick. The song that I chose came in a very close first over Latest Trick because I absolutely love it. But 14 weeks at number one on the charts. They did a run in Australia of, at the time, it had never been heard anything like it. I think they did 20 Sydney Entertainment
0: Centres. Did they really?
2: On the back of the success of Brothers in Arms. But yeah, it swept all before them. Won a Grammy for the Best Engineered Album, Best British Album at the Brit Awards. 20th Anniversary Reissue won another Grammy for Best Surround Sound Album.
0: Yeah.
2: And in 2020, Rolling Stone put Brothers in Arms at 418 on its list of the 500 greatest albums of all time. I think that was taking the piss.
0: Yeah.
2: I reckon it should have been in the top 50.
0: There you go.
2: But I have chosen, as I said, it was almost Your Latest Trick, but the song I've actually chosen is... Brothers in Arms.
0: Number 5 of Gleeso's Bandcamp tonight on Triple M Nights with Dave Gleeson.

0: Thank you.
1: Monday night across Australia, it's Triple M Nights. We're Dave Gleeson, and we can't wait for this amazing band to hit the shores of Australia at the back end of the year, Gleeso.
2: Yes, right now they are on tour, on the Take Cover tour, the Foo Fighters. What was your favourite toy growing up, Tomo?
1: Favourite toy?
2: Yeah.
1: I loved the football, obviously, but right. I also liked the old the Digimon was a good one for
2: Digimon.
1: Me.
2: Digimon?
1: Yeah. The Digimon, and Beyblades was one of my favourites.
2: Was that the thing where you smash them into each other?
1: Yeah. Lots of that. Sort of last man standing setup.
2: I love it.
1: Yeah.
2: Mine was Stretch Armstrong.
1: Okay.
2: Have you ever seen Stretch Armstrong?
1: No, I haven't.
2: It was like a doll of like a strong man.
1: Yeah.
2: And you could stretch him out like as far as you possibly could. You could punch him. You could do all kinds of stuff.
1: This is good.
2: But anyway, I digress.
1: That explains a lot.
2: But your favourite toy is the name of the album that the Foo Fighters have got out right now. They're, as I said, touring around the world on the Take Cover tour. They're coming here later this year.
1: Oh, yeah, bloody oath it.
2: Let's hear from Dave Grohl about the song we're just about to play, Window.
3: Well, yeah, and Window is the funniest thing. You know, Window, that song. My daughter Harper plays the bass. She plays all the instruments, but like she really loves playing the bass. Her heroes, Kim Gordon, Kim Deal. I wanted to record something with Harper, and I came up with this riff. This bass is just like boom, boom, boom, boom, boom, boom, really, almost like a weird T-Rex vibe. Yeah. That kind of vibe, right? I'm like, hey, I wrote this thing, let's record together. And we did, and I had that riff, and I was like, she loves the Breeders. Two favorite bands, probably Breeders and Ween. She's the biggest Ween fan in the world.
4: She's got taste.
3: So to me, it's like that. There's those moments that sort of have these sort of Breeders elements about, I saw your face.
1: We might not need to play the song, guys.
2: Yeah, no, just let Dave talk about it.
1: Triple M.

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0: Triple M, this is Nights with Dave Gleason, and sometimes these articles just land in your lap, and it always features one band.
1: Yeah, the Crew. Now, I told you earlier on that I got, for my 18th birthday, I got a porn album.
0: You got a porn album?
1: Yeah. The star of it was Sweet Sweet Dicks.
0: Right.
1: Hey, baby, this is Sweet Sweet Dicks. I want to come around to your house.
0: Never heard this.
1: And, I don't know if you can still get them. What's the point?
0: Yeah.
1: You need the visuals, don't you?
0: Well, you're not just podcast form, you don't think?
1: No. You need some type of visual. You can't just kind of make it all up in your head.
0: Okay.
1: You used to be able to.
0: Yeah.
1: Technology came along and ruined that.
0: Ruined the whole thing.
1: Vince Neil.
0: Yeah.
1: Handled his release of his sex tape very differently to a lot of other rock stars who say, oh, man, I'm spewing. Yeah. I didn't want this out there.
0: Yep.
1: Hang on, he released it himself. Janine and Vince, hardcore and uncensored.
0: Wow. Can't have been recently, could it?
1: Yeah, 1998.
0: I was going to say.
1: So not recently, yeah. 28 years ago, 20-something years ago. It features Vince Neil having sex with Janine Lindemulder and Penthouse pet Brandy Ledford.
0: Right.
1: He goes on to say, it was me, Janine, and this other girl just having fun.
0: Okay.
1: The other chick, I can't even remember.
0: Oh,
1: thank God. This is so distasteful. The other chick, I can't even remember her name, but she's the one who went and sold the video. There's nothing I can do. It's out there. There was a lot of wine involved. Was it weird that it got leaked? Nah, when it came out, I didn't want to do what other people do and talk about it. I just said, yeah, it's out, whatever. I wasn't going to go, I'm fighting this, because the more you talk about it, the bigger it gets. If all I did was acknowledge it, then it would just go away, and that's what happened. Okay. But, yeah, he was not that nonplussed.
0: Right.
1: I would be.
0: Yeah.
1: If a sex tape of me and Vince Neil leaked.
0: Yes.
1: I would be
0: you
1: nonplussed.
0: Two together. Yep.
1: Very nonplussed. But later on, we'll talk about, at another time, Kid Rock and Scott Stapp, lead singer of Creed.
0: How'd they go?
1: Well, they both went pretty well, but it was right at the release of a new album of Scott Stapp's, and he felt that he was being sabotaged, but we'll talk about that at another time.
0: Newly married, wasn't he?
1: Newly married.
0: Okay.
1: Newly married. Keep your sex tape ideas coming into us, people, here at Triple M.
0: Do you reckon Vince has seen it lately?
1: The sex tape, or what's under the codpiece?

0: Triple M Nights with Dave Gleeson. Gleeson, not far away from Road Trip Tracks in the Classic 9 at 9.
1: Yeah, mate, there's nothing like it, is there? Putting on your favourite music, your playlist, and heading off out on the road for a new adventure. And I love it every time we... The amount of cassettes that I used to buy and throw out the window on the road trips, if they didn't stand up, if they weren't like, you know, you'd buy a tape thing, this might be all right. You'd put it on two or three songs in. If it's not working, out the window it goes.
0: See you later.
1: For someone to find and then put the pencil through it and rewind the tape up.
0: Get it all going again.
1: Back in the olden days, Tomo, that's what we used to do.
0: We'll do it next. Here at Triple M.
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12: Oh, here we go, on Triple M Nights with Dave Gleeson, we are doing Road Trip Tracks Gleeson, and all these songs feature, you know, the roads or the highway or driving, or we're going to have a whole heap of fun with it.
13: We are indeed. Have you got any road trip stories that we can share, Tomo?
12: On the hop? Oh, yeah, I've got a quick one for you. We were driving up through Central Australia, myself.
13: Up the Sturt Highway? Stuart
12: yes,
13: Highway?
12: Yes, yep, Stuart Highway. Myself, my brother, and a good mate of mine, Dino. And anyway, we get to the border of South Australia and Northern Territory, and I was busting. You know, as you do on the trip, you sure. Had a bite to eat and maybe a couple of cans responsibly, obviously.
13: Yeah, 4X.
12: And, yes, gold. Correct. Anyway, so we pulled in there at the border and walking around, I thought, right, I'm just going to go do my business. And I just go in, found a tree, started doing my business. All kit and caboodle, happy days. My brother and my good mate Dino are sort of laughing at me a little bit. And I'm just like, what are you laughing at? You know, sort of thing. And I've got no idea that there's a car that's just pulled up behind me. And they've seen every move of mine.
13: One or two?
12: Two.
13: Oh.
12: Two.
13: Waiting for the dingoes to come and eat
12: in the bush. And the worst thing about it, like, as if that's not embarrassing enough, I turned my head 90 degrees and

0: see a public toilet.
1: Oh, you're just one of these blokes who likes to poo in the wild. Brilliant.
0: Yeah, so that's my... What about you?
1: Oh, nothing like that. Life is a highway, Tomo. I've said it once and I'll say it again. Yeah. If you're going my way, life's a highway.
0: Tommy Cochran, number 9, classic 9 road trip track.

0: It's that time of day.
1: That time already. See you guys. Have a good night.
0: Time for the classic nine.
1: Can't hear you. Go through a tunnel. Very noisy.
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0: The Cars We Drive comes in at number 7, Classic 9 at 9. It's all about the highway tracks tonight, Glee. So Tommy Cochran, Van Halen and the Cars thus far. A good start.
1: Mate, I just want to say, hitting the highway in my Hilux.
0: Yeah. Oh, yeah.
1: Geez, I feel good.
0: Yep, yep.
1: Six-speed manual.
0: You look strong too, David. You
1: do I look stronger?
0: You do. You do.
1: I had the old the soccer mum's
0: yep.
1: car before.
0: You did, yeah.
1: And I looked, you know, looked a little bit henpecked, browbeaten.
0: Yeah, and I wasn't the only one thinking it.
1: But now I'm cruising around my Hilux.
0: There you go.
1: Rock on.
0: Yeah, absolutely. Prince would have loved that.
1: Little red Hilux.
0: Oh, wouldn't it?
1: Little red Hilux.

0: The Eagles with Life on the Fast Lane. It's Triple M night with Dave Gleeson on the Classic 909 agenda tonight, Gleeson. It's Road Trip Tracks, and we've had some beauties thus far.
1: Yeah, bloody oath. And this one is one right out of the box, because if you've heard any of Incubus's other songs, they're pretty heavy. But this is one that really hit the spot. It came out in 2001, and I don't know if it... Like, they got a whole new bunch of fans who kind of weren't into the other style of music that they had. But they have a legion of fans now, and they are still out there going strong.
0: How good.
1: Drive.
0: Number 4, 2-1.

0: What a star she is. Tracy Chapman with Fast Car comes in at number two of the Classic 9 at 9 tonight. Highway Songs. And we had Jimmy before that with Driving Wheels. This has been a hell of a playlist.
1: Yeah, so one time we were on the road, Tomo, and we played, I think it was in Germany somewhere, and they gave us, the German record company came on the tour bus and gave us these bottles of cognac, like really nice, probably 100-year-old cognac or something.
0: Yeah.
1: Anyway, we ran out of beers and everyone got off the bus. And so then we started drinking cognac in styrofoam cups, right? The next day when we woke up, the cognac had actually rotted through the styrofoam cups and was just in puddles of white goo. But because of that night, I was lying in very small bunks in a tour bus.
0: Yes.
1: And we stopped at the Swiss border. It was back in the day when you had to do border crossings, and if there was no one there, you had to wait till the next morning.
0: Okay.
1: So I start getting the head spins, like bad.
0: Bad.
1: So I'm looking around for somewhere to kind of, it was freezing, it was in like November. I'm looking around for somewhere to kind of get rid of the head spins. And for some reason, I realised that there was a skylight up the top of the bus that we'd been getting out of sometimes to do a bit of bus surfing just to break the monotony.
0: Yep.
1: And I thought, I'm going to get up on the roof of the bus.
0: Yeah, that'd be a good, smart option.
1: To have a sleep.
0: I wrote a
1: letter to the bus driver. Don't take off. I'm on the roof. So he wakes up before everyone else and, you know, he goes to the seat to start the bus and sees the note. And he goes, oh, bloody hell, Dave's on the bloody roof.
0: Oh.
1: Anyway, looks up. And I'm not on the roof.
0: No DJ.
1: And he's like, oh, bloody hell, he's rolled off in his sleep, fallen off, looking all around the bus, under the bus. What had happened was it did get really cold.
0: Oh, yes.
1: I just got back into my bunk.
0: And that was it.
1: That was it.
0: Search party off.
1: Search party off and into Switzerland we go.
0: DJ snoozing. Oh, how good. Golden Earring, Radar Love, comes in at number one of the Classic 9 at 9 road trip tracks here at Triple.

0: Gleeso is coming back for the encore straight after this. 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
2: That'll do us for a Monday night right around the country. Triple M Nights with Dave Gleeson. Hell of a show, that one, Gleeso. I love the highway tracks. 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
3: 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Thanks, Tomo. 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
7: Yes, right around the country on the Triple M network. Welcome to the show. If you were tuning in a little earlier on Triple M and you noticed that your favourite shows, no news, no traffic was on, that was because today was our 8th annual No Talk Day on Triple M. We kind of stopped playing the shows to encourage you to start a conversation about your kind of mental well-being, I guess. It's kind of rough times at the moment. Everything's kind of a bit unsure, isn't it? And, you know, hoping that just encouraging people to have a conversation, picking up the phone, checking in with someone, checking in with a mate, or, you know, hopefully someone reached out to you as well. It's, you know, it's tough times for a lot of people. And when, you know, you get that phone call or that message that someone close to you, you know, it's gotten all a bit too hard. It's such a horrible thing to deal with. It's something that never really goes away. And, you know, apart from losing someone that you care a lot about, the thing that often crosses your mind is what you could have done. And, you know, the conversation, you know, the phone call you could have made or the text you could have sent. So that's what we're hoping to do today with Triple M's No Talk Day. We've got some awesome people that we do it with. Are You Bogged, Mate? Find Your Feet. And, of course, Lifeline as well. If you're listening to this, you're struggling, they're great. I would encourage you to turn the radio off and call 13 11 14. Lifeline for support. You know, we really want to make mental health a priority, and it is important at all times. So, you know, thank you to everyone involved today who got around it and reached out to someone. You never know, you really don't know how much that could have, you know, made someone's day or encouraged them to seek help if they needed it. So that's why we do Triple M's No Talk Day. But coming up tonight, I should say. This is a show that celebrates Australian music. We do that with Paul Kelly. We've got new music from a band called Sweet Talk out of Melbourne. Spacey Jane 2, they're taking over the world. We love it. It's awesome to have these guys back, Nick, making new music. The Temperature. Classic from them on the way, though. And G-Flip from Melbourne to the world, right? So cool. This track, Bed on Fire, featuring on the TV show Off Campus. It's gone absolutely gangbusters. Fascination in the dark. We'll also get Vance Joy, Fascination in the Dark on straight after Midnight Oil. You're on Triple M's Homegrown.

Real life right around the country. This is Triple M's Homegrown. Hope you're having a great night wherever you are, joining us right around Australia. Coming up, Sweet Disposition, The Temper Trap. They've got new music, new album coming out this month, which is super cool. New music from Spacey Jane too. They're touring October, November, and this has literally gone gangbusters all around the world. So much so, there is a US tour, Canadian tour. The streams are going gangbusters. We are so happy for Melbourne's own G Flip. This is Bed on Fire. It's featured in Off Campus, and it's gone global. You're on Triple M.

0: It's a new one from Spacey Jane, East Village, Triple M's homegrown. We're going to chat with Kieran and Caleb soon. They're in the States at the moment playing some big shows, Governor's Ball plus touring. And then they head home October, November for some massive shows. We cannot wait. This man is resting. He's been super busy. Paul Kelly is headlining the Red Hot Summer Tour. We'll get him on soon. John Butler. He's touring with Ben Harper and Jack Johnson. That's happening November 2. That's going to be a massive tour. We've also got new music on the way. Some sweet talk right out on me. And this guy is heading out on the road again. Wrapped up a massive regional tour that will not stop Diesel from playing all around the country. We love it. And he's on next on Triple M's Home Run.
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1: 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Game 3 is all on the line. And on Wednesday, the ultimate rivalry continues. This is State of Origin. And it continues Wednesday night from 6. Game 3, live from Suncorp Stadium, Brisbane. 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
13: We are live right around the country. This is Triple M's Homegrown. Nothing but Aussie music right up until midnight. Boom Crash Opera on the way. Noisewax 2. New one from G Flip. It's going gangbusters around the world. Red, Phil Jamison too. This one's Weekends. Yeah. Got the Models too. New one from Pacific Avenue. Can we do this over? And their number one album. This is Things We Want to Say. But getting it started with Jebediah, Leaving Home, a classic right here in Triple M's Homegrown. Why

Number one album, that is Pacific Avenue, Things We Want to Say. You're on Triple M's Homegrown. This is nothing but Australian music all the way up until midnight. Coming up, we've got new stuff from Phil Jamieson, of course, a singer from Greenspoon. His solo track called Weekends, which is appropriate because he's gigging every weekend until the 20th of September. Cold Chisel, and I caught up with Kirk Pengilly. He gave us a real fun fact about the In Excess's Wembley show. An incredible stat, he tells us next, but here's Bernard Fanning with Songbird on Triple M.

0: You're on Triple M's homegrown right around the country. I caught up with Kirk Pengilly not too long ago. I mean, when you think in excess, you think about that Wembley concert, don't you? 70,000 people, all singing and jumping as one. Fun fact about this gig too from Kirk.
1: We're actually the only band that are fully Australian, all born in Australia.
0: Incredible, right? Hey, coming up, new music from Red, Messy. This features on Off Campus, going absolutely gangbusters at the moment. A lot of buzz around Dylan Wright. This track is called Escape to the Other Side. Hits from Eskimo Joe. Hello, hello. From the Sea and Noisework. Reach out. It's coming up next on Triple M's Homegrown.
2: Game one went to the Blues.
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2: Game two went to the Maroons. And game three is all on the line. And on Wednesday, the ultimate rivalry continues. This is State of Origin. And it continues Wednesday night from 6. Game 3, live from Suncorp Stadium, Brisbane. 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

0: Game one went to the Blues. Game two went to the Maroons. And game three is all on the line. And tomorrow night, the ultimate rivalry continues. This is State of Origin. And it continues tomorrow night from 6. Game 3, live from Suncorp Stadium, Brisbane. 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

0: Game one went to the Blues. Game two went to the Maroons. And game three is all on the line. And tomorrow night, the ultimate rivalry continues. This is State of Origin. And it continues tomorrow night from 6. 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
0: Game two went to the Maroons. And game three is all on the line. And tomorrow night, the ultimate rivalry continues. This is State of Origin. And it continues tomorrow night from 6. Game 3, live from Suncorp Stadium, Brisbane. For McDonald's and Ream Hot Water, Triple M rocks State of Origin.
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0: Game two went to the Maroons. Game three is all on the line. And tomorrow night, the ultimate rivalry continues. This is State of Origin. And it continues tomorrow night from 6. Game 3, live from Suncorp Stadium, Brisbane. 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
22: Hey, I'm Michaela Savage. Donald Trump has admitted he asked FIFA to review the decision to hand US player Falaron Balogun a red card at the World Cup. The president says he didn't think it was a foul.
23: I think they made a really brilliant decision. I think the referee's call was horrible. And nobody talks about that. They talk about the red card like it's fine.
22: Controversially, the striker's red card has been suspended, so he's free to play Belgium later today. Hamas is set to dissolve its emergency government in Gaza, with control to be handed over to a US-backed Palestinian committee. Back home, the suburban footballer who tragically suffered critical head injuries in what's been called a freak accident during a reserves game in Melbourne over the weekend has sadly now passed away. Nathan Fitzgerald was also a teacher. His school posting online, the 27-year-old was an exceptional young man who had a profound impact on the students, staff and family who knew him. And a man accused of speeding on the federal highway near Canberra has been charged with multiple offences after police allegedly found drugs and $24,000 cash inside his car.
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22: Blues winger Mark Nwangunituwaze could return to the NRL after his rugby contract. He's considering it after his involvement in Origin. But if he does come back, it would only be with the Roosters. Alex de Minaur has been sent packing from Wimbledon. The Aussie saying it's truly gut-wrenching to be knocked out of the fourth round in straight sets. And in World Cup action, before the USA and Belgium go head-to-head, Portugal takes on Spain in its round of 16 clash this morning.
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26: Today in Orange, fine with a top of 12. Tonight, down to minus 1. And tomorrow, mostly fine with a high of 12. 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
16: Hi, it's Dan Floyd here with the latest. An independent review into the death of a four-year-old boy on the state's central coast has been announced. A former president of the Children's Court will conduct the inquiry. The state government hopes a report will be delivered before year's end. A 32-year-old woman's been charged with DV-related murder and refused bail in relation to the case, with the matter to next be heard in court in September. Still, no update on that bird found in Sydney's northern beaches being tested for H5N1 bird flu. There's only been one confirmed case thus far in New South Wales on the state's
6: Perth's mid-north coast. Canberra has confirmed, though, another case in Perth overnight, the seventh nationally to date. And the state government's investing $2 million into a new facility in the state's southwest to support the growing non-alcoholic wine industry. Freeman's Vineyards in Young will house the de-alcoholisation facility. To sport, in New South Wales is putting the finishing touches on preparations ahead of tomorrow's Origin decider at Suncorp. Matt Burton's left the camp after playmaker Ethan Strange proved he was over an ankle injury. The traditional captain's run plays out today.
20: Triple M National News.
21: Hey, I'm Michaela Savage. Donald Trump says he had nothing to do with FIFA's controversial decision to suspend a red card handed to US player Falaron Balogun during the World Cup, but the US president admits he asked the governing body to review it.
22: And that wasn't a foul. That wasn't even an infraction. That was two guys running full speed that happened to crash into each other. You can't take your foot and properly place it on somebody else's foot when you're going, no, these were two great athletes that got tangled up.
21: A US-backed administration will take over in Gaza. It's after Hamas announced it's ready to hand over authority, though some technical and professional personnel will stay. And tributes are pouring in for suburban footy player Nathan Fitzgerald, who has now sadly passed away in Melbourne after suffering multiple head knocks during a reserves game over the weekend. The school where the 27-year-old taught has posted they're deeply saddened by the loss, calling him an exceptional young man who brought warmth, energy and kindness to every part of his life.
23: Club 4x4 Insurance. 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
21: Broncos legend Corey Parker has defended Brisbane coach Michael Maguire. There are rumours of player unrest at the club, with the battling reigning premiers now second last on the ladder.
24: He was the only coach in the last 19 years to take him to the promised land. And to hear that he is now lost the playing group or he's not the guy for the job is outrageous.
21: And in World Cup action today, Portugal and Spain are head-to-head. Later, the USA and Belgium battle it out.
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27: Today in Orange, fine with a top of 12. Tonight, down to minus 1. And tomorrow, mostly fine with a high of 12. 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

0: Orange in the Central West's 105.1 at Triple M. It's Tuesday morning. Normally we talk to him on Monday. Triple M's No Talk Day, of course, yesterday, but he's with us this morning, Anthony Bonici from brainblinkers.com. Good morning, mate.
1: Good morning, Gilly. I hope you're well. And I would have struggled yesterday with a no talk, given that my job is to talk and your job is to talk.
0: Yeah, absolutely. But a great message, and I hope our listeners got

0: plenty out of that and started conversations with those that are in their lives now. This morning, we're going to talk about longevity in relationships. I mean, you and I have known each other a good while.
1: Mate, it's over 40 years I'm trying to work out. I think I was about 16. 15 or 16 when we went to school together, but you were a year below me.
0: Yeah.
1: But back then, young fella, you were playing bass, and I thought, hey, join the band, and we gigged together for ages and went to London together, and it's been a long
0: time.
1: We've done a bit. There's been a lot. And you know what? Doing a bit, we've done this, I think, for now about 10 years, which is an amazing thing, because someone said to me on LinkedIn, hey, do you work for Triple M? I've got it there that I've been had an association, right? And LinkedIn actually keeps trying to verify my Triple M email address, which I don't have, of course, because I don't work for Triple M. It's hilarious. But I do feel part of the furniture with this show, and I love it. And, you know, when I get the opportunity to get out to Orange and the Central West, sometimes, you know, sort of, you know, make some connections with people. It's really, really wonderful. But you know what? I'm going to flip the table a little bit. I'm going to ask you the question, because you always ask me the question. And what do you reckon is the secret to it? Not just outing, I guess, but you know, if you think a bit broader. What is longevity about?
0: Ooh, okay, you're asking me. All right. Let me say this, you know, and you mentioned we've done everything. We've played in bands together. We've busked in Newcastle on the street.
1: Yep.
0: We've gone camping. We've gone and lived in London. I mean, I was working in a pretty high-pressure job in Melbourne, and you rang me up and said, mate, just come now. And I was like, you know what? Yeah, I'm going. I mean, we've done some life-changing things together.
1: We have. And
0: I guess it's based on trust.
1: That's probably the core one,
0: yeah. It's based on, I guess I've always considered you a bit of a mentor in my life as I'm growing up. I've always valued your opinion and your advice. And I've come to you on numerous occasions, more than just in my formative years, even more recently, you know, talking about kids and how do you deal with this and how do you deal with that. And you've always been there with an open ear and a shoulder, if you like, to help me through with some of that sort of stuff. So it's trust, it's respect. I think that's another big one. It's laughter, because there's been a fair bit of that over the years.
1: Too many, and too many that we can't really talk about on radio. It's true.
0: Absolutely. You know, lifetime experiences. I don't want to talk about it. I don't even want to mention the time in Amsterdam, but we've done a few things together.
1: I think that's a really nice summary. In a sense, I'm hearing you, and we've not scripted this, folks. If you're listening to this, this is not scripted. I flipped the table on him on purpose, and like a true professional, he's addressed it. And you know what? I'd summarise it as real or genuine connection, because when you connect, you're doing all the things that you just said. And in terms of any longevity, whether it's a personal relationship or business, all the things you mentioned, trust, the ability to like and get on with someone, to be able to share memories and to share experiences. But the big one is what you said in terms of being there and being open to ideas and thoughts and the two-way nature of that, which all, I guess, would tangle up into the word trust. But I wrote about this the other day, and I mentioned you in one of my articles and said, this is a great example of what we do together. And, you know, every week to provide a little service, a little value, a little nugget for someone on a Monday or a Tuesday morning, as it is today, that's highly valuable to me and highly valuable to you. So we always find a way to make it work. And because we've got that connection, it's actually quite seamless and easy for us to do. So I think if you think about your job, if you think about your personal relationships, if you think about your business, I've been going 21 years, and people say, oh, how do you do it? Like, what are you doing to... I just do what I do because I genuinely love it. I genuinely love to connect with people. That's a really important factor of any form of longevity.
0: Yeah, absolutely right. And, you know, you're in Sydney and I'm here in Orange, and friendships can drift apart or lose contact over, you know, the regularity that we have. So for that, I'm grateful because... You know, when we finish this, we'll also have a chat about how the kids, how's the missus, and just to catch up. And it's always good to be able to do that weekly with you, and I think that's important as well.
1: And that's a cadence, and that's in anything as well too. Having whatever cadence is required, whether it's a weekly, monthly, yearly. Sometimes for the old very long distance relationship that I've got some friends of mine who are in, it could be monthly or 6 monthly. Mm. But that cadence, like a regular pattern, really important.
0: Anthony Bonici from brainblinkers.com. Love you, mate. Have a good day.
1: Love you too, mate. Cheers.
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Orange in the Central West, 105.1 Triple M. It's Third Eye Blind, Semi-Charmed Life. 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Let's have a look at your forecast for today. The Bureau are telling us we've got a sunny day. Cool start, and then heading for a top of 12 this afternoon for Orange and Blaney. Down to minus one overnight, mostly sunny for Wednesday, a top of 12 degrees. Thursday, mostly sunny, 0 to 11. Friday, fog, then sunny, a top of 11 degrees. Showers coming in at late Saturday into Sunday. That's what the Bureau is saying at this stage. We'll keep an eye on that as that gets closer. But right now, it's Tom Petty, Free Fallen, Triple M. She's a good

0: Such a good song. It's Tom Petty's Free Fallen on your Tuesday morning. News, sport and weather coming up. The Mayor of Orange, Tony Mulledo, will join us in the next half hour. It's news time now. Triple M.
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2: Orange's average unleaded price today is around $1.66 a litre, while some servos are selling it as low as $1.57. 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
16: Merry Christmas!
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21: Hey, it's Dan Fleck here with your New South Wales update. It's hard. The findings of an independent review into the death of a four-year-old boy on the state's central coast will be delivered before the year's out. The coroner's inquest into the disappearance of New South Wales man Martin Edward Tan at a Perth beach 13 years ago has ruled the 24-year-old's likely died with a shark attack a possibility. Renters in New South Wales feel more secure a year on from industry reforms being rolled out. The Department of Customer Service finding nearly 80% feel they wouldn't be evicted from their homes without a valid reason. Three quarters feel more security and stability. And it's been a busy weekend for Orca, the whale rescue group, attending 5 entanglements off the New South Wales coastline spanning the south coast up to Lennox Head in the north. To sport and blues forward Mitch Barnett says they're keeping things simple ahead of facing Queensland in tomorrow's Origin decider at Suncorp.
22: I think we've got to play better for longer, like play to our potential. That's probably where I sit with that. We've just got to play to our potential and do it for 80 minutes.
21: Blues playmaker Ethan Strange has proven his fitness following ankle concerns.
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2: Hey, I'm Michaela Savage. Donald Trump has praised FIFA for its controversial decision to lift US striker Folarin Balogun's one-match suspension after he was awarded a red card at the World Cup. The US president admitting he asked the governing body to review the decision, Trump claiming he saw the play and it wasn't a foul. Back home, suburban footy player Nathan Fitzgerald has sadly died from his injuries after suffering multiple head knocks in a reserves game in Melbourne over the weekend. The school where the 27-year-old taught says he was a deeply valued member of the community who made those around him feel seen, supported and valued. Briefly, Cotality Analysis has found suburbs with a higher share of owner-occupied homes recorded significantly stronger long-term capital growth over the last 16 years. And 37% of Aussie mortgage holders have never asked their bank or lender for a better deal on their home loan, according to a new Finder survey.
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2: Former New South Wales prop Aaron Woods agrees with suggestions that tomorrow's Origin decider at Suncorp will act as a last chance for some Blue Stars.
23: Big onus on those blokes. Like, they need to stand up and deliver. New South Wales hasn't played well for two games. Like, and probably three if you chuck in the back end of the last series as well. Like, they've been disappointing.
2: That's on Sevens. The agenda set is there. And Alex de Minaur's Wimbledon dream is over. The Aussie has been knocked out of the fourth round in straight sets.
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24: Today in Orange, fine with a top of 12. Tonight, down to minus 1. And tomorrow, mostly fine with a high of 12. 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

0: Orange in the Central West, 105.1 at Triple M. Joining us online this morning, it's the Mayor of Orange. Good morning, and a very good morning. Tony Mileto, how are you?
1: Hey, very good morning. You also, Gilly.
0: Now, last week you attended a conference that was all about roads and disaster recovery, etc. Fairly significant, important and pertinent to our neck of the woods.
1: Yeah, so it's the Country Mayors Association conference, and, you know, we had got the opportunity to speak to several ministers, and there's a presentation by the Honourable Jenny Acheson's Minister for Roads and Regional Transport. There's also one from the Reconstruction Authority, the CEO Kate Fitzgerald, presentation by Gurmish Singh, Shadow Minister for the Regional and National Leader, but also one from Mr. Michael Conk, who's from Compass NRMA, and they spoke about a lot of different things with regards to roads and natural disasters. So it was really interesting, worthwhile, and I was really pleased to attend.
0: Okay. Now, I think the big one is tonight, Tuesday night, the council will be discussing and voting, I hope, on the lights for the new John Davis Sports Stadium.
1: Yeah, they certainly will be, and the information's in, Gilly. And it'd be interesting to see what comes out of that. I have been told confidentially the outcome, but certainly I'll leave it to the councillors to assess the information, and they'll be voting on it. But certainly a lot of feedback, a lot of people wanted to have a say about that, and that is really good to see.
0: Okay, so let me get this right. The community have had their say. The community that will be paying for the lights one way or the other, whether it's the higher option or the lower option, and councillors still can override that by their votes? Is that what we're saying here?
1: Well, they can, but I think, you know, we'd like to think that the councillors will listen to the community, and the reason why they need to is because there's $2 million which has to be allocated and budgeted for should the councillors decide to upgrade the lights from the 500 lux to the 1400 lux.
0: All right. Well, we'll be interested to see the outcome of that and who should vote against it. Anyway, council, seeking community feedback about the Cook Park Aviary. I remember when my kids were growing up, we used to take them down there, both of them in prams and a bit of lunch and looking at the birds. It was nice, but it's costly, I understand.
1: Yeah, it's costly, but some people have concerns about the welfare of the birds. But what people need to understand also, Gilly, is that some of those birds aren't able to fly. And should they be let back in the wild, they probably wouldn't last too long, unfortunately. But you know, in saying that, on the 19th of May council, at the council meeting, we resolved to conduct community consultation to find out what people wanted to happen to that aviary. And we understand how people feel about the aviary. There's a lot of sentiment with regards to it. And as you say, you grew up and have fond memories of it, as did I. But the aviary was built back in 1930 and expanded in, I think it was 1995. And since 2022, there's been a lot of discussion around the aviary itself and, you know, whether it needs to be upgraded, improved and the like. So as part of the process, an independent check of the aviary will be carried out. And also with regards to the animal welfare, the condition of the structure as it takes place. And, yeah, we'll have a look at that and see what people have got to say.
0: Yeah, I mean, there is, it's fairly contentious, this issue. The community are for it and some are against it.
1: Yeah, they certainly are. And, you know, I think that's a good thing too. But the important thing is that, you know, that feedback will be included in a report to council and help guide our decision on the aviary's future.
0: Okay, school holiday activities. Let's talk about that. Pleased that school holidays are here. Gives me a break on making school lunches. But what activities does council have to offer these school holidays?
1: You're a good man, Gilly, making lunch for the children. But you're not the only one, I tell you. But my days of doing that have passed. But, you know, plenty happening there at in Orange. And, you know, our community cultural facilities will be flat out their school holidays, especially at the Orange Reading Museum, which is open for Honk, an exhibition. It's about making video games about a naughty goose running amok in a village. The kids will have the opportunity to actually play the game while mum and dads will look at behind the scenes and carers as well, see how those games were originally made. This is both great for the gaming enthusiasts, but also the uninitiated, the perfect way to spend a chilly winter's day.
0: Yeah, all right. Also, the last chance to catch the Bloomfield exhibition.
1: Certainly is, and that closes at the end of July. Really interesting one, this one, Gilly, and I went and had a look at that. A lot of history there, and a lot of people have worked at Bloomfield, so, yeah, great opportunity to get down there and, you know, to have a look at that before it finishes in July.
0: Okay, what else is happening at the gallery?
1: We've got the spectacular called Nick Savas exhibition. That's a purple haze, which is well worth a visit. I actually went down and had a look at that. There's thousands and thousands of balls which hang off lines, and they blow around in the breeze or the fans, and very interesting, great for the imagination, and kids really love it. Beautiful colours, but well worth a look. But the gallery will run a series of school workshops inspired by the exhibition, and tickets for those can be booked on Eventbrite.
0: Okay, and the library, I know they always get busy during school holiday time.
1: Yeah, great for things, for the kids and that to get involved in. And who doesn't love Lego? You know, we've also got craft, sewing and stickers. Children can learn about, you know, croquet, but also chess and what's happening there. And that's all free, and bookings are essential through Eventbrite. But the Orange Youth Hub will also open for youth as a drop-in centre between 12 p.m. and 4:30 p.m. Monday to Friday. And we'll also be offering some planned activities, including movies, candle making, sewing, and a trip to even Dubbo Zoo. So plenty happening there as well.
0: All right, fantastic. Contact Council for more information on those. 1-63-938-600. Now, Council's looking for Zest Fest sponsors, which is happening once again at Robertson Park.
1: Yes, Zest Fest has cemented itself as one of Orange's most popular annual events, and it's coming back in November, and Council is looking for sponsors to partner with to help make the festival, you know, take it to the next level. And to do that, we want to keep the tickets free if we can, because Zest Fest is more than just a music festival. It's a showcase of everything that makes Orange a great place to live, work and visit.
0: Yep, all right. Live music, local food, beverages, and it's a very, very unique opportunity for people to gather from all walks of life. And if you're interested in that one, once again, call Council and get a copy of the sponsorship prospectus. Now, roadworks happening this week. The crews are busy.
1: Yeah, there's plenty of roadworks happening around Orange at the moment, Gilly. And as always, I just would like to remind the motorists to slow down and drive carefully around those roadworks, you know, and follow the directions of those traffic controllers. But the night works around Bing Street, Peasley Street, roundabout, they've ceased. That new culvert has been installed, but works are still happening during the day. Asphalt should be laid this week on Jonathan Road and also Peasley Street between Mulder and Warren Dean Streets. There's also some happening at McNamara Street between Bing and Summer. And we're also doing some work on Leach Parade and Phillip Street works. They should be completed soon as well. So grading on unsealed roads south of Orange is also taking place, weather permitting. And like I said, I'd especially like to urge motorists to slow down and be careful where those roadworks are being undertaken.
0: Yeah, all right. I'm with the Mayor of Orange. It is Tony Milito. Tony, thank you for your time this morning. Appreciate it as always. Have a good day.
1: Thanks, Gillian. You take care.
2: Game one, went to the Blues. Two went to the Maroons.
3: He is Cobo for the corner. He's got three. A state of origin hat-trick for Selwyn Cobo.
2: And game three is all on the line. And tomorrow night, the ultimate rivalry continues. It's the best of Queensland up against the best of New South Wales.
3: He's going to run. Now they're coming in.
2: Remember, this isn't just another game of footy. This is State of Origin. This is Winner Takes All. And it continues tomorrow night from 7. Game 3, live from Suncorp Stadium, Brisbane. 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
7: Hey, I'm Michaela Savage. Still no sign of H5 bird flu in Australia's poultry or agricultural production system, despite more cases in migratory birds. New South Wales had its first positive detection over the weekend, while another bird found in Sydney is being tested. The state's Environment Minister, Penny Sharp, with this advice.
8: If you see an ill or a dead bird, avoid it, do not touch it. But please take a photo of it, please take a video of it and record it, and then report it into the hotline so that we can keep track on this. We're going to need our community to be the eyes and ears of this.
7: The CSIRO is developing a new system called Flockmate, set to help sheep farmers estimate their flock's live weight and fleece weight in real time without labour-intensive handling, allowing them to make more informed decisions. And Ausveg and Hort Innovation are looking for growers and other key vegetable industry stakeholders to take part in the Vegetable Industry Pre-Farm Gate Advisory Panel and the Vegetable Industry Post-Farm Gate Panel.
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0: Orange in the Central West, 105.1 Triple M. Great game of FIFA World Cup action happening at the moment. Portugal and Spain coming up full time, and it is nil all going into extra time, looking most likely for that encounter. Of course, some very, very big names in world football taking to the stage this morning in the Portugal versus Spain round of 16 game. New sport and weather coming up. And in the next half hour, Phil Donato, the state member for Orange, will join us on Triple M.
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2: If you're heading on the Mitchell Highway, no issues this morning. Travelling in from Lucknow, it's also all clear around Molong, heading on the Mitchell Highway, travelling through to Windera. 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That's the latest traffic on Orange on the Central West 105.1 Triple M. Money
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4: Hi, it's Dan Plunk here with the latest. The state's Department of Communities and Justice has launched an independent review into the death of a four-year-old boy on the state's central coast. It's hoped the findings will be delivered by the end of the year. A 32-year-old woman's been charged with DV-related murder in relation to the case. She's been refused bail, with the matter to next be heard in court in September. A man will face court today over his alleged involvement in four kidnappings and an affray in Sydney over 10 months, the 26-year-old facing nearly a dozen offences. And new independent research claims a rejig of the state's emergency services levy would benefit 2 million households. It's thought a broad-based property charge, rather than what's in play, would save households in disaster-prone regional areas more than $500 a year on their premiums. The average New South Wales household stands to save around $55. To sport, and the Blues will hold their captain's run at Suncorp today, ahead of tomorrow's Origin decider. It follows news Ethan Strange has proven his fitness following ankle concerns and will line up in the halves for New South Wales in Game 3.
16: Triple M National News.
2: Hey, I'm Michaela Savage. FIFA is copping widespread backlash for deciding to overturn USA striker Flaren Balogun's one-match suspension after Donald Trump's request for a review of his red card. Former Socceroos captain Craig Foster has slammed the decision on Nine.
18: It's horrible. It's undermining the integrity of the entire tournament. It's wrong, and so it's direct political interference by Trump. That's obvious. In fact, in the way that he does it, he's come out and admitted that proudly.
2: Hamas is dissolving its emergency government in Gaza. Some technical and professional personnel will stay, but control will be handed over to a US-backed Palestinian committee. Back home now, suburban footy player Nathan Fitzgerald is being remembered as a warm, kind and energetic person after tragically passing away from critical head injuries he sustained during a reserves game in Melbourne over the weekend. And a graffiti vandal has targeted a major bridge this morning. Pam the Bird has been sprayed on Melbourne's Balti Bridge. Police trying to now negotiate with the man.
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2: Brisbane great Corey Parker is throwing his support behind Michael Maguire. The Broncos have fallen to second last on the ladder after losing to the Sharks at home over the weekend.
20: It's outrageous to think a coach who has taken them 19 years drought, Wayne's been included, Anthony Griffin, Ivan Hanjak, Wayne again, could not get the job done. Now all of a sudden he can't coach.
2: On Sevens, the agenda set is there, and Alex De Minaur says it's truly gut-wrenching after being knocked out of the fourth round of Wimbledon in straight sets.
16: Arrive alive. Drive to the conditions. Stay alert. Keep your distance. Take extra care on unfamiliar roads and keep your phone out of sight.
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21: Today in Orange, fine with a top of 12. Tonight, down to minus 1. And tomorrow, mostly fine with a high of 12. 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

0: Orange in the Central West, 105.1 Triple M. Joining us online this morning, it's the State Member for Orange, Phil Donato. Phil, good morning.
1: Good morning, Gilly. How are you?
0: Really well, thank you. Now, Orange Courthouse has received an upgrade.
1: Yeah, they have. Their safe room upgrade has been completed, and I'm going to be heading to the courthouse later this week to check out their new safe room. That's a room predominantly for victims of domestic violence to be able to come to and sit and wait rather than sitting in the foyer of the courtroom or the courthouse, often in close proximity to perpetrators of domestic violence. So the safe room is a really important facility to have. Sadly, rates

0: DVR high in Orange, and this is no doubt will be a much important space. And I'd like to thank the court staff who have really lobbied hard to government, the state government, to get funding to do these upgrades. So heading out to check it out on Thursday.
1: Yep. Okay. All right. Now back to Buckenbar Festival. That's coming up this weekend.
0: Yeah, huge event out at Yeovil, and this is being put on by Grow Yeovil, and it's the second year now this event's being held. Back to Buckenbar Festival. There's going to be markets, stalls, some camp oven cooking, rides for the kids, good old-fashioned country fun. I think that last year they had a catch the slippery pig, a greasy pig, I should say. So a bit of fun out at Yeovil. If you're looking for something to do this Saturday out at Yeovil, the Back to Buckenbar Festival, all money raised goes to support local events and organisations and bringing people to Yeovil. So there's the Grow Yeovil group have really sort of rolled their sleeves up the last couple of years and been proactive in trying to bring people to Yeovil and promote Yeovil and the rich history that Yeovil presents. So looking forward. I'm going to be out there this Saturday. I don't know if I'll be chasing a greasy pig, but I might have a go at something else that they've got going out there, which promises to be a great day.
1: All right, markets are on from 10 to 3. There is a bull ride from 4 to 7.
0: I don't mind the bull ride.
1: Yeah, and then fireworks at about 7:30. So they've got all bases covered right throughout the day. Back to Buckenbar at the Oval Sports Grounds this weekend. Now, there's a launch happening of a heritage bar at the Union Bank, and this is a bit of a protest statement, if you will, as well.
0: Yeah, a bit of tongue-in-cheek, I think, by the guys at the Union Bank and opening this Union Bank Heritage Bar, because I know they've been going through the Heritage Department for some renovations and modifications they want to make to the building there, and it's been going for years. So I think they've taken it upon themselves to have a bit of a soft, unofficial launch and opening of their Heritage Bar there. So, yeah, going to be heading out there on Thursday evening for that to check out what they've done and see the folks up at the Union Bank. It's one of the institutions, isn't it, in Orange for places to eat or drink and frequent. So a great local business, family business, who's been supporting the local community for a long time. So I'll be interested to see what they've done with the Heritage Bar.
1: Yes, indeed, indeed. All right, now NAIDOC had its launch at council in the foyer there yesterday, I believe.
0: Yeah, yesterday we, Tony Miletto, the mayor and myself and the NAIDOC committee were there with, it was a good gathering of people that joined for this launch of NAIDOC Week. And obviously the local NAIDOC celebrations are held later in the year when the weather warms up a little bit. But this week is technically NAIDOC Week. 50 years of NAIDOC Week this year, and the theme for this year is 50 years of deadly, a term of endearment that I've learned to talk about things that are outstanding or successful or powerful or, you often hear the word deadly thrown around. So this year's NAIDOC theme, and it's a reason to come together and celebrate the contribution of our Aboriginal and Torres Strait Islander people not only have made in years gone by, but continue to make and will make into the future. And we've got to look at the future generations of our younger people and those that will come before, ahead of us, and acknowledging the significant work and contribution they've made to our society and community. So NAIDOC Week, well done to the NAIDOC Working Committee, or the committee, and the Orange City Council for hosting this event yesterday at the council foyer of the theatre there.
1: Yeah. All right. Now, let's talk about the sports precinct and the John Davis Stadium. The lights. Now, council are meeting tonight to, and I'm hoping, vote on the lights. They've got the community feedback, and it has been overwhelming, with over 75% of respondents saying we want the higher option of the top quality lighting, build it once, build it right. That is the sentiment of us ratepayers who are ultimately paying for it.
0: Absolutely. And it was a landslide result for the higher illumination for the lights, which means that those lights will be suitable and compatible with hosting TV televised matches, whether it be NRL or rugby union or A-League soccer or football. And like you said, do it once, do it properly. And it would save ratepayers' money in the long term, because council was looking at the option of bringing in lights and hiring them every time, which at the moment I think it's anywhere between $70,000 and $100,000 that would no doubt go up over the years. So, the primary objective of this facility when it was built was to build a modern-day facility fit for purpose for attracting and hosting those elite level games that bring the tourism and economic activity and investment into our community when these events are on. Ratepayers, taxpayers, in fact, have paid $75 million of government, state and federal government combined funding for this project. At the moment, council hasn't put a cent into it. So, do it once, do it properly. I'm glad the community has spoken. Let's hope council takes on board the community feedback and decides to go with this higher lighting, because I'll tell you what, if they don't, there'll be rioting in the streets.
1: I'll tell you what, those councillors that vote against it have not listened to the voice of the people that they represent. So I suggest they have a good hard look at themselves before they vote tonight. Joining me online, it is Phil Donato. He's a state member for Orange. Phil, thank you for your time. Have a good day.
0: Yeah, thanks, Hilly. You too, mate. Take care.
2: We've got ourselves a decider.
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2: 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It's New South Wales versus Queensland. And only those who are on the ball will make it through to the final round for the chance to win $1,000. New South Wales or Queensland. 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
1: It's 20 minutes past 7, checking with your forecast for today. Sunny for this Tuesday. Heading for 12 degrees out at the airport, probably hit 14 in town today. Down to 2 degrees overnight. Fog and sunny for Wednesday, 12. Thursday, mostly sunny, 12. Friday, sunny and 11 degrees. Fine across Saturday. Showers coming in late on Sunday. Right now, this is Trains, Drops of Jupiter, Orange in the Central West, Triple M.

0: It's Trains, Drops of Jupiter, 25 minutes past 7. News, sport and weather coming up in the next half hour. We're going to catch up with Rebecca Matthey. She is part of the organising committee for the Bathurst Winterfest, which is coming up. Well, it's underway right now. In fact, kicked off on the weekend and it runs through for another couple of weeks. We might even have some family passes for the opportunity for you to take the tin lids ice skating. Give you the details after the news, which is next. Triple M.
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2: Roadworks affecting traffic, March Street and McLaughlin Street, affecting traffic both ways where the road will be closed. Northern Distributed Road is steady in both directions to Isley Road. Mitchell Highway not seeing an issue. Lucknow all the way through to Bathurst. We've got roadworks are commencing along the Mitchell Highway, Backswan Road, Mary's Lane. 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That's the latest traffic on Orange and the Central West 105.1 Triple M.
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13: Hey, it's Dan Floke here with the latest. The Blues hold their captain's run today ahead of tomorrow's Origin decider at Suncorp. In a boost for New South Wales, playmaker Ethan Strange has proven his fitness ahead of Game 3. Forward Mitch Barnett admits it's a big in that brings the X factor they need.
14: When given an opportunity to play anywhere on the field, he delivers. So he's a big important piece of the puzzle.
13: Still no update on a bird found at Sydney's northern beaches taken for testing for H5N1 bird flu. There's been only one confirmed case in New South Wales so far on the state's mid-north coast. Nationally, there's been 7 confirmed cases. It's hoped the findings of an independent review into the death of a 4-year-old boy on the state's central coast will be delivered before the year is out. And cautious optimism from the New South Wales ag sector in the latest mid-year outlook. Bendigo Bank say late rains helped crops in the north of the state. The dairy sector's growing. And cattle, sheep and wool prices have been strong. However, there is worries about forecast dry weather down the track.
15: Triple M National News.
16: Hey, I'm Michaela Savage. Donald Trump admits he asked FIFA's president to review a red card handed to a USA striker at the World Cup. Folarin Balogun is now free to play against Belgium today with his one-game ban overturned. Europe's football body says the U-turn crossed a red line. Former Socceroos captain Craig Foster says it's corruption, but he's not surprised. Well, a short time ago, Spain booked a spot in the World Cup quarterfinals after scoring a late goal to beat Cristiano Ronaldo's Portugal 1-0. Back home, WorkSafe Victoria is investigating following the tragic death of suburban footy player Nathan Fitzgerald. He's passed away after sustaining multiple head knocks during a local match in Melbourne over the weekend, including when his head hit the cricket pitch. And Cotality analysis of homes across Australia has found over the last 16 years, suburbs with a higher share of owner-occupied homes recorded significantly stronger long-term capital growth.
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16: NRL great Luke Keary reckons Sam Walker could be a chance of being named in the Kangaroo squad. It's been a debut Origin series to remember so far for the Queensland star ahead of tomorrow's decider at Suncorp.
18: If Sam can win the Wally Lewis medal and go on to potentially take the Roosters to the grand final and win it, his name has to be, like, it has to be.
16: On Sevens, the agenda setters there. And Alex de Minaur has been knocked out of Wimbledon after losing a fourth round match in straight sets.
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21: Today in Orange, fine with a top of 12. Tonight, down to minus 1. And tomorrow, mostly fine with a high of 12. 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

0: Orange in the Central West, 105.1 Triple M. Now, the Bathurst Winter Festival, it's time to talk about it. It kicked off on the weekend, and it is absolutely huge once again this year. And joining me online is one of the Bathurst Winter Festival coordinators and organisers. It's Rebecca Matthey. Rebecca, good morning to you.
1: Good morning. Thanks for having me.
0: Thank you for your time. Now, the showground, the Winterfest, is on this year.
1: It is. It's so excited. It's exciting to have it back again for 2026 at a new location, the Bathurst Showgrounds, which is the perfect location, actually, for the Bathurst Winter Festival. And it was a huge success on its opening weekend just been.
0: Yeah, absolutely. Normally it was around town there, but moving it out there, you've got a big space, and it can be dedicated to the festival for its duration.
1: Yeah, that's exactly right. And it allows for so many more rides to be placed out. All the market stalls are inside the pavilions. The breweries and distilleries are inside a pavilion too, which keeps everyone nice and warm and gives them a really nice atmosphere to enjoy all the local stallholders and breweries and distilleries.
0: Yeah, okay. So a stack of market stalls there?
1: Yeah, we have over 50 market stallholders on showcase to the local community, which is great to see.
0: Okay, food trucks and brew and wine stalls, as you mentioned, and I guess one of the big draw cards, the ice skating.
1: Yeah, the McDonald's ice skating rink is always a huge draw card for the Central West, and we're so excited to have it back again. Everyone can purchase their tickets for the ice skating rink online, and there's a couple of giveaways going around at the moment as well, so people should look out for those. But definitely, if you haven't ice skated, come on down, give it a go. It's a real lot of fun.
0: Yep, all right. Now, to get tickets for this, what can people do?
1: People could head to the Facebook page, Bathurst Showground Winter Festival, and there's links to the ice rink tickets there. It's free entry into the actual Winter Festival, and ride tickets and whatnot can be purchased on site on the day. You can also purchase tickets for the ice skating per session at the actual ice rink itself as well.
0: Oh, okay. So you can just turn up and it can all still work for you.
1: Oh, most certainly. It's open from 10 a.m. every day, so all the rides are operational every day throughout the school holidays. We also have two All Abilities Days, which is on the Wednesday the 8th and Wednesday the 15th of July. And then we have the big family fun weekend on Saturday the 11th of July, which has a huge fireworks display, which has been supported by Clancy Motors and Select Events.
0: Okay, all right. And it runs through to the 19th, so it's a fairly big few weeks.
1: It's a massive couple of weeks, and it's a lot of work that goes involved. But like I said, it's open from 10 a.m. every day, so no matter what day you're available, or if you're travelling from out of town, there's something always will be available for you to attend and enjoy when you get there.
0: Carnival rides, ice skating, there's European-style carousel, show bags, food trucks, winter treats, hot chocolate, market stalls, live entertainment, line dancing, and of course, as mentioned, the spectacular fireworks firecracker night on the 11th of July. Now, with the ice skating, sessions are limited, so make sure if you want to go on a specific day and date, you book early so you don't miss out and the kids won't be too disappointed. Rebecca Matthey, it sounds absolutely huge this year. Well done on pulling this together, and thanks for your time on the show.
1: Thank you. Have a great day.
0: It's 19 minutes out from 8 o'clock. Now, if you'd like to head along, I've got a family pass up for grabs. I've got two of them this morning, in fact, for the ice skating sessions. And it is for two adults, two children, for the Bathurst Showground Winterfest, 4th to the 19th of July. Follow Facebook for the full schedule. But if you'd like to make that family pass yours, you're going to head over there and go and get on the ice. Call now, 133353. A couple of family passes up for grabs this morning for two adults, two kids in an ice skating session. Good luck with that one. You won't see me there, but you can win that right now. It's Justin Timberlake, Triple M. I got this.

0: Orange in the Central West, 105.1 Triple M. Justin Timberlake there. It is 7:45. Well done to Magello. Well done to Nicole this morning. They've scored themselves family passes to the ice skating sessions at this year's Bathurst Showground Winter Festival. Runs from the 4th to the 19th of July. And well done to you, ladies. We'll have more of those up for grabs right across the course of this week. Sunny today, top of 12 degrees this afternoon out at the airport. Probably hit 13 or 14 in town. Yeah, not bad for early July. Fog then sunny for Wednesday, 12. Thursday, mostly sunny, 12. Friday, 11 and sunny. And Saturday, sunny, 11. Showers coming in on Sunday, a top of 8 degrees. And up next, Hall & Oates, Triple M.
1: 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And after 9, it's more good times and greatest hits.
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G'day, it's Moffy. Today is the 7th of July. Sliced bread was sold for the first time in Missouri in 1928, and according to the locals, it was the best thing since sliced bread. In 1969, the Beatles released this George Harrison hit. Here comes the sun. While Paul McCartney and Wings released Live and Let Die in 1973. 1980 saw Can't Stop the Music at number one in Australia for the Village People. It stayed there for 4 weeks.

0: was on this day in the year 2005 that a series of four explosions occurred on London's transport network.
1: We were innocent, but the aim was to destroy us.
0: 54 people, including four suicide bombers, were killed.
2: I've never lost the gratitude.
0: Over 700 were injured.
2: I survived.
0: Pink Floyd founder Syd Barrett died on this day in 2006. He was 60.

0: And birthdays for the 7th of July and Brownlow winner, AFL footballer Michael Voss is 51 today.
1: On his wrong side, Voss, got it. Here's Voss for number 3, looks pretty good off the boot, he likes it. Lions by 41 points here at Amy Stadium.
0: And Ringo Starr turns 86. And it all happened today, July 7.
2: It's 2.5 minutes out from 8. My old mate Paul's just rung in, and there is a bit of a delay on the Northern Distributor. If you're sitting there right now listening to this, apologies. We couldn't bring you this information sooner. But if you aren't on the Northern Distributor, avoid it at all costs at the moment. Between Macca's and Bunnings, there is a large oversized vehicle, which is having a few issues, it seems. So, yes, keep that in mind. And it's obviously affecting those arterial roads that flow onto the Northern Distributor around Clergate there at Bunnings at that roundabout there and Anson Street at the top end of it as well. So, yes, mindful of that one this morning. Avoid the Northern Distributor for the next little while until that oversized vehicle makes its way through. Thanks for bringing that one through. Paul, news next, Triple M.
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4: If you're heading on the Mitchell Highway this morning coming in from Bathurst and the Blue Mountains, no problems and looking clear to Lucknow. Through Millthorpe and Blaney, no issues along Millthorpe Road to Victoria Road. We do have roadworks that are commencing today along the Mitchell Highway. Backswamp Road and Mary's Lane will be affected. Also, roadworks in town for March Street at Street. The census is coming this August. 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That's the latest traffic on Orange and the Central West, 105.1 Triple M.
5: Game one went to the Blues. Game two went to the Maroons. Game three is all on the line. And tomorrow night, the ultimate rivalry continues. 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And it continues tomorrow night from 7. 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
16: Hi, it's Dan Blake here with the latest. An independent review into the death of a four-year-old boy on the state's central coast has been announced. A former president of the Children's Court will conduct the inquiry. The state government hopes a report will be delivered before the year's end. A 32-year-old woman's been charged with DV-related murder and refused bail in relation to the case, with the matter to next be heard in court in September. Canberra's confirmed another H5N1 bird flu case in Perth overnight, the seventh nationally to date. There's only been one confirmed case in New South Wales so far. Those New South Wales rental reforms that came into play over the past year are making a real difference. A new survey finding around three quarters of renters feel more protected, secure and confident in the system. And the state government's investing $2 million into a new facility in the southwest to support the growing non-alcoholic wine industry. Freeman's Vineyards at Young will house the de-alcoholisation facility. To sport, and New South Wales has its captain's run this morning ahead of tomorrow's Origin decider at Suncorp. Matt Burton's left the camp after playmaker Ethan Strange proved he was over an ankle injury.
17: Triple M National News.
18: Morning, I'm Michaela Savage. Former Socceroos captain Craig Foster has weighed in on FIFA's decision to overturn a red card one-match suspension handed to a USA striker at the World Cup after Donald Trump asked for it to be reviewed.
19: We should call it what it is, which is just basic sporting corruption and cheating.
18: On the ABC there, Falaron Balogun is free to play in this morning's match against Belgium. Police have a tricky standoff on their hands after a suspected vandal scaled one of Melbourne's biggest bridges. He's on top of a Balti Bridge pylon where he was allegedly painting Pam the Bird. Seven reporter Andrew McCormack says he's in no hurry to climb down.
20: Traffic is at an absolute crawl heading into peak hour this morning. The artist who is accused of being the Pam the Bird graffiti vandal, Jack Gibson Burrell, is awaiting trial. He is actually on bail.
18: Tributes are pouring in after suburban footballer Nathan Fitzgerald tragically died of critical head injuries. And a finder survey shows almost 40% of Aussie mortgage holders have never asked for a better home loan deal.
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18: Blues winger Mark Nwangini Tuaze could return to the NRL.

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1: Today in Orange, fine with a top of 12. Tonight, down to minus 1. And tomorrow, mostly fine with a high of 12. 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
3: It's 3 minutes past eight. 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Thanks to Lada and Home at Lucknow. 133353. June is the month we are playing this morning. 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We'll do it after this. It's the Fray Triple M.

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0: Orange in the Central West, 105.1 Triple M. We're brought to you thanks to Harvey Norman in the Orange Grove Homemaker Centre. Time to head over to Bathurst for an update. And joining us online is the Mayor, Robert Taylor. Good morning, mate.
1: Yeah, good morning, Neil. Good morning to everyone at there at Orange.
0: Right, so good to have your company. Now, NAIDOC Week has commenced. It commenced on Sunday, running through this week.
1: Yeah, look, I don't know, it's coming around pretty quick, Neil, but yeah, it commenced last Sunday. And Neil, NAIDOC theme for this year is 50 Years Deadly. And we've got on down here at the BMEC, we've got a display of 50 years of NAIDOC posters that were on display down here in the wattle foyer at BMEC. And that'll be on display from the 6th to the 17th of July. So if anyone's coming down, come passing by, drop in and have a look at that display. And I dare say there'll be other activities happening in the next week. So stay tuned to that. But for all information, Neil, if they can get on our media release on bathurst.newsouthwales.gov.au/NAIDOC Week, and they can get all the information there. But look, I encourage everyone to get down and have a look at that display in the water for you.
0: Yep, that's at the BMEC. All right, now the Careers Expo. This one not too far away, and it's not too late if you would like to register as an exhibitor.
1: Yeah, this is a great event, Neil. It's happening on the 29th of July, yes, and there's still a few openings for exhibitors if they'd like to get up there and exhibit what they can supply to our employees down here or around the Central West. And look, there's over 80 exhibitors have been in the past, and we have something like over 1,000 visitors up to that expo, Neil. And look, it gives a great opportunity. It's just a one-stop shop for anyone that's curious about what to do next for employees, education institutions, and training providers from across the Central West, not just Bathurst. So great opportunity. If you're looking at change of career or in a career, the exhibitors up there, Neil, and there's still some openings, so please get hold of our, get on our website, bathurst.newsouthwales.gov.au/, and just looking for a few more exhibitors if someone's willing to get up there and participate in this expo, which is a great event up there.
0: Yeah, plenty of people attend, don't they? Everyone from school leavers, as you say, to people looking to change career direction or maybe move into something completely different. So if you are an exhibitor, once again, get in touch with Bathurst Council there. Now, census fast approaching, a very important snapshot of Australia and a very useful tool for government at all levels.
1: Oh, it is. And you're right, Neil. It's a great tool for all government levels. And that's happening next month, Tuesday, the 11th of August. And I think the last census was around about 21 now. So there's a lot of information to be put on our census. There'll be information sent out by the end of the month in July for just telling people how to complete their census. And also, Neil, if you know where you'll be on census night, the 11th of August, you could fill out your forms online or on paper or contact Australian Bureau of Statistics and you could already put your census in. But as you said, it's a great opportunity for going forward, local government, especially, what the population will be, what we have to do for infrastructure and what else we have to do for around our area. So as you said, it's a great tool for all governments, the three levels of government. And that's, as I said, the last one was back in 21. So looking forward to, I don't know if anyone's looking forward to it, but it's a census that we have to do on the 11th of August, Neil.
0: Yeah, it's a bit that you've got to do for your country, absolutely. And I know some people take it a bit too far and have census parties and things like that, each to their own. I don't think it's anything to get that excited about, but very important that we get it done. Now, a brand new event, a one-off event coming to Mount Panorama next year. Tell us, what's this all about?
1: Yeah, now look, we've just, it's in the final stages of, just talking out statistics, but next year, SRO Motorsports Australia is putting on our fifth event at Mount Panorama, and it's part of the 2027 Shannon Speed Series calendar. It'll be the last event in their five-round series up there at Mount Panorama, Neil, and it's for GT3 cars, GT4 cars. And it was announced a couple of weeks ago at the Spa, 24 hours at Spa. So, look, it's a great announcement. It's our fifth event, but as I just want to reiterate that it is our only for next year only. We just got that one event for the fifth event for next year. There'll be an EOI going out for further events going forward. But SRO approached us just for the one-off event for next year, and we could fit in the calendar. It's the last weekend in October, 27. So, look, yeah, pretty exciting news now. Another event up there. So, and those GT3s and GT4 cars are, you know, pretty spectacular to watch. So that was announced, as I said, a couple of weeks ago. So looking forward to that one.
0: Yeah, absolutely. That's they're very spectacular cars if you can fit into one. I'm talking to the Mayor of Bathurst. It is Robert Taylor. Good to chat as always, mate. Appreciate your time. Have a great day.
1: Pleasure as always, Noel. Thank you.
0: It's 25 and a half minutes past 8. News, sport and weather up next on Triple M.
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3: Windera Mitchell Highway steady, heading all the way through to near the Botanic Gardens this morning. And in town, we are seeing a fair bit of congestion for Summer Street at Peasley Street. If your plan is to head out from Bathurst to the Blue Mountains, a reminder that we do have a crash in Blackheath affecting traffic along the Great Western Highway. 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That's the latest traffic on Orange and the Central West 105.1 Triple M.
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12: Hey, it's Dan Fleck here with the latest. Blues forward Mitch Barnett says they aren't planning to reinvent the wheel when they take on Queensland in tomorrow's State of Origin decider at Suncorp.
13: I think we've got to play better for longer, like play to our potential. That's probably where I sit with that. We've just got to play to our potential and do it for 80 minutes.
12: Blues playmaker Ethan Strange has proven his fitness following ankle concerns. New South Wales halts its captain's run this morning. It's hoped the findings of an independent review into the death of a four-year-old boy on the state's central coast will be delivered before the year's out. Renters in New South Wales feel more secure a year on from industry reforms being rolled out. The Department of Customer Service has found nearly 80% now feel they wouldn't be evicted from their homes without a valid reason. Three-quarters feel more security and stability. And the state's ag sector is cautiously optimistic, according to the latest mid-year outlook. Bendigo banks say there's been wins when it comes to dairy farming, most crops and cattle, lamb and wool prices, but the sector's worried about the impacts of a dry winter and spring.
10: Triple M National News.
14: Hey, I'm Michaela Savage. Savage. USA striker Folarin Balogun is free to play Belgium in a couple hours' time after his one-match ban was controversially overturned by FIFA. US President Donald Trump admitting he asked the governing body for a review of the red card.
15: I think they made a really brilliant decision. I think the referee's call was horrible. And nobody talks about that. They talk about the red card like it's fine.
14: Former Socceroos skipper Craig Foster has called it sporting corruption. Back home, suburban footballer Nathan Fitzgerald, who tragically suffered critical head injuries in what's being called a freak accident during a reserves game in Melbourne over the weekend, has sadly passed away. WorkSafe Victoria is investigating. The Defence Minister says it's deeply destabilising after China's military test-fired a ballistic missile in the Pacific Ocean. Taiwan says it landed near Nauru. And Cotality Analysis has found Aussie suburbs with a higher share of owner-occupied homes recorded significantly stronger long-term capital growth over the last 16 years.
16: Club 4x4 Insurance. 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
14: Sport. Broncos legend Corey Parker has defended Brisbane coach Michael Maguire. There are rumours of player unrest at the club, with the battling reigning premiers now second last on the ladder.
17: He was the only coach in the last 19 years to take him to the promised land. And to hear that he is now lost the playing group or he's not the guy for the job is outrageous.
14: And in World Cup action this morning, Cristiano Ronaldo has wiped away tears and waved goodbye to fans after Portugal lost to Spain 1-0. The football legend has previously said this would be his last World Cup.
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19: Today in Orange, fine with a top of 12. Tonight, down to minus 1. And tomorrow, mostly fine with a high of 12. 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

0: Orange in the Central West, 105.1 at Triple M. Joining us online this morning, it's the Mayor of Orange. Good morning, and a very good morning. Tony Mileto, how are you?
1: Yeah, very good morning. You also, Gilly.
0: Now, last week, you attended a conference that was all about roads and disaster recovery, etc. Fairly significant, important, and pertinent to our neck of the woods.
1: Yeah, so it's the Country Mayors Association conference, and, you know, we had got the opportunity to speak to several ministers, and there's a presentation by the Honourable Jenny Acheson, Minister for Roads and Regional Transport. There's also one from the Reconstruction Authority, the CEO Kate Fitzgerald, presentation by Gurmish Singh, Shadow Minister for the Regional and Nationals Leader, but also one from Mr Michael Conk, who's from Compass NRMA, and they spoke about a lot of different things with regards to roads and natural disasters. So it was really interesting, worthwhile, and I was really pleased to attend.
0: Okay. Now, I think the big one is tonight, Tuesday night, the council will be discussing and voting, I hope, on the lights for the new John Davis Sports Stadium.
1: Yeah, there certainly will be, and the information's in, Gilly. And it'd be interesting to see what comes out of that. I have been told confidentially the outcome, but certainly I'll leave it to the councillors to assess the information, and they'll be voting on it. But certainly a lot of feedback, a lot of people wanted to have a say about that, and that is really good to see.
0: Okay, so let me get this right. The community have had their say. The community that will be paying for the lights one way or the other, whether it's the higher option or the lower option, and councillors still can override that by their votes? Is that what we're saying here?
1: Oh, they can, but I think, you know, we'd like to think that the councillors will listen to the community, and the reason why they need to is because there's $2 million which has to be allocated and budgeted for should the councillors decide to upgrade the lights from the 500 lux to the 1400 lux.
0: All right. Well, we'll be interested to see the outcome of that and who should vote against it. Anyway, council, seeking community feedback about the Cook Park Aviary. I remember when my kids were growing up, we used to take them down there, both of them in prams and a bit of lunch and looking at the birds. It was nice. But it's costly, I understand.
1: Yeah, it's costly, but some people have concerns about the welfare of the birds. But what people need to understand also, Gilly, is that some of those birds aren't able to fly. And should they be let back in the wild, they probably wouldn't last too long, unfortunately. But you know, in saying that, on the 19th of May council, at the council meeting, we resolved to conduct community consultation to find out what people wanted to happen to that aviary. And we understand how people feel about the aviary. There's a lot of sentiment with regards to it. And as you say, you grew up and have fond memories of it, as did I. But the aviary was built back in 1930 and expanded in, I think it was 1995. And since 2022, there's been a lot of discussion around the aviary itself and, you know, whether it needs to be upgraded, improved and the like. So as part of the process, an independent check of the aviary will be carried out, and also with regards to the animal welfare, the condition of the structure as it takes place. And, yeah, we'll have a look at that and see what people have got to say.
0: Yeah, I mean, it's fairly contentious, this issue. The community are for it and some are against it.
1: Yeah, they certainly are. And, you know, I think that's a good thing too. But the important thing is that, you know, that feedback will be included in a report to council and help guide our decision on the aviary's future.
0: Okay, school holiday activities. Let's talk about that. Pleased that school holidays are here. Gives me a break on making school lunches. But what activities does council have to offer these school holidays?
1: You're a good man, Gilly, making lunch for the children. But you're not the only one, I tell you. But my days of doing it have passed. But, you know, plenty happening there at in Orange. And, you know, our community cultural facilities will be flat out these school holidays, especially at the Orange Reading Museum, which is open for Honk, an exhibition. It's about making video games about a naughty goose running amok in a village. The kids will have the opportunity to actually play the game while mum and dads will look at behind the scenes and carers as well, see how those games were originally made. This is both great for the gaming enthusiasts, but also the uninitiated, the perfect way to spend a chilly winter's day.
0: Yeah, all right. Also, the last chance to catch the Bloomfield exhibition.
1: Certainly is, and that closes at the end of July. Really interesting one, this one, Gilly, and I went and had a look at that. A lot of history there, and a lot of people have worked at Bloomfield, so, yeah, great opportunity to get down there and, you know, to have a look at that before it finishes in July.
0: Okay, what else is happening at the gallery?
1: We've got the spectacular called Nick Savis exhibition. That's a purple haze, which is well worth a visit. I actually went down and had a look at that. There's thousands and thousands of balls which hang off lines, and they blow around in the breeze or the fans, and very interesting, great for the imagination, and kids really love it. Beautiful colours, but well worth a look. But the gallery will run a series of school workshops inspired by the exhibition, and tickets for those can be booked on Eventbrite.
0: Okay, and the library, I know they always get busy during school holiday time.
1: Yeah, great for things, you know, for the kids and that to get involved in, and who doesn't love Lego? You know, we've also got craft, sewing and stickers. Children can learn about, you know, croquet, but also chess and what's happening there. And that's all free, and bookings are essential through Eventbrite. But the Orange Youth Hub will also open for youth as a drop-in centre between 12 p.m. and 4:30 p.m. Monday to Friday. And we'll also be offering some planned activities, including movies, candle making, sewing, and a trip to even Dubbo Zoo. So plenty happening there as well.
0: All right, fantastic. Contact Council for more information on those, 1-639-38600. Now, Council's looking for Zest Fest sponsors, which is happening once again at Robertson Park.
1: Yes, Zest Fest has cemented itself as one of Orange's most popular annual events, and it's coming back in November, and Council is looking for sponsors to partner with to help make the festival, you know, take it to the next level. And to do that, we want to keep the tickets free if we can. Because Zest Fest is more than just a music festival, it's a showcase of everything that makes Orange a great place to live, work and visit.
0: Yep, all right. Live music, local food, beverages, and it's a very, very unique opportunity for people to gather from all walks of life. And if you're interested in that one, once again, call Council and get a copy of the sponsorship prospectus. Now, roadworks happening this week. The crews are busy.
1: Yeah, there's plenty of roadworks happening around Orange at the moment, Gilly. And as always, I just like to remind the motorists to slow down and drive carefully around those roadworks, you know, and follow the directions of those traffic controllers. But the night works around Bing Street, Peasley Street, roundabout, they've ceased. That new culvert has been installed, but works are still happening during the day. Asphalt should be laid this week on Jonathan Road and also Peasley Street between Mulder and Warren Dean Streets. There's also some happening at McNamara Street between Bing and Summer. And we're also doing some work on Leach Parade and Phillip Street works. They should be completed soon as well. So grading on unsealed roads south of Orange is also taking place, weather permitting. And like I said, I'd especially like to urge motorists to slow down and be careful where those roadworks are being undertaken.
0: Yeah, all right. I'm with the Mayor of Orange. It is Tony Milito. Tony, thank you for your time this morning. Appreciate it as always. Have a good day.
1: Thanks, Gillian. You take care.
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3: 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The average for diesel sits around $1.86. 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

0: It's 5.5 minutes out from 9 o'clock, and that is the show done for today. It is Tuesday, the 7th of July. Thank you very much for your company. Hope you have an absolutely cracking day. Get in that sunshine if you can. It's good for the bones. Catch you tomorrow from 6 a.m. right here on Triple M.
1: Phenomena.
2: That was wonderful.
1: Bravo.
2: I loved it.
1: Oh, it was great.
2: Well, it was pretty good.
1: Well, it wasn't bad.
2: Well, there were parts of it that weren't very good,
1: though. It could have been a lot better.
2: I didn't really like it.
1: It was pretty terrible.
2: It was bad.
1: It was awful.
2: It was terrible.
1: Come away.
2: Hey, boo.
1: Boo.
3: Phenomena. Game one went to the Blues. Game two went to the Maroons.
4: He is covered for the corner. He's got a state of origin answer for Selwyn Cobber.
3: And game three is all on the line. And tomorrow night, the ultimate rivalry continues. The best of Queensland up against the best of New South Wales. Remember, this isn't just another game of footy. This is State of Origin. This is Winner Takes All. And it continues tomorrow night from 7. Game 3, live from Suncorp Stadium, Brisbane. 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
23: Hey, it's Dan Fleck here with the latest. The state's Department of Communities and Justice has launched an independent review into the death of a four-year-old boy on the state's central coast. It's hoped the findings will be delivered by the end of the year. A 32-year-old woman's been charged with DV-related murder in relation to the case. She's been refused bail, with the matter to next be heard in court in September. New independent research claims the rejig of the state's emergency services levy would benefit 2 million households. It's thought a broad-based property charge rather than what's in place would save households in disaster-prone regional areas more than $500 per year on premiums. The average New South Wales household stands to save around $55. And grassroots events in New South Wales have a shot at sharing in $1.3 million in state funding for marketing, infrastructure, equipment and more as part of a new initiative. To sport, and the Blues hold their captain's run at Suncorp Stadium this morning ahead of tomorrow's Origin decider. It follows news Ethan Strange has proven his fitness following an ankle injury, meaning he'll line up in the halves for New South Wales in Game 3.
24: Triple M National News.
25: Hey, I'm Michaela Savage. Donald Trump has praised FIFA for its controversial decision to lift USA striker Falaron Balogun's one-match suspension after he was awarded a red card at the World Cup. The US president admitting he asked the governing body for the review. China's latest missile test has sparked alarm, with Australia, New Zealand and Japan condemning the South Pacific launch. Deputy Prime Minister Richard Miles has told Seven they've expressed their concerns with Beijing.
26: This is a demonstration of China being able to deploy a nuclear weapon at a much greater range, and all of that is hugely destabilising.
25: The school where local footy player Nathan Fitzgerald taught says he was a deeply valued member of the community. The 27-year-old has tragically died from his injuries after suffering multiple head knocks in a reserves game in Melbourne over the weekend. And close to 40% of Aussie mortgage holders have never asked their bank or lender for a better deal on their home loan, according to a new Finder survey.
27: Research shows that regularly eating ultra-processed foods can increase your risk of developing type 2 diabetes by 53%. Search Diabetes Australia for more about the nation's fastest-growing chronic condition.
25: Isaiah Yeo says he's keen to run out at Suncorp for tomorrow's Origin decider. The Blues skipper says the stadium is always packed.
28: Exciting place to play, so we've been lucky enough that we've had some results here the last couple of times, and that's sort of come down to us playing our best game, trying to give them nothing, apply pressure as time as you can, and that's the challenge tomorrow night.
25: And Alex de Minaur's Wimbledon dream is over. The Aussie has been knocked out of the fourth round in straight sets. He says it's truly gut-wrenching.
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30: Today in Orange, fine with a top of 12. Tonight, down to minus 1. And tomorrow, mostly fine with a high of 12. 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
33: 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Great to be back. It's Maria with you. Not only are we getting you through your workday with the good times and greatest hits, but it is another Tuesday, which means Double Shot Tuesday. Two songs with a common theme, and today the theme is...
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33: It is up and down. Phil Collins, I Wish It Would Rain Down. We'll play after Pat Benatar and All Fired Up right now. It is Double Shot Tuesday on Triple M. Good morning.

0: hunters and throw your arms around me on Triple M. G'day, you got Maria with you. And Ashley, do you have a couple of kids?
1: Yes, I have two school age and two kindergarten age. And a baby, yeah.
0: Oh, wow, you've got your hands full.
1: Yeah, it's a madhouse.
0: Oh. By the end of the school holidays, how do you reckon you're going to be?
1: I'll probably have a lot more adult drinks, but...
0: Oh, well, here's a serving of good times and greatest hits to go along with it, Ashley.
1: Thank you.
0: From his 1974, the title track to his album Piano Man, Billy Joel coming up after Kid Rock and All Summer Long. Playing right now on Triple M.

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0: getting you through your Tuesday morning workday on Triple M with the Times and Greatest Hits and the Spin Doctors, throwing that back into the playlist. G'day, it's Maria with you. And coming up next, you just can't help but feel the peace, which is what this song was all about. It's Bob Marley and the Wailers, One Love. And if you haven't seen the biopic, Bob Marley, One Love, it's dedicated to Bob Marley's life from 1976 to 1978. Here's his son Ziggy talking about it.
1: Yeah, that period of time was a very life-changing period for my father. He went through a lot, emotionally, psychologically, and he got shot, had to leave, diagnosed with cancer, had to make decisions, and he came to a conclusion at the end of that time period that his life wasn't for him, his life is for people. And so that's who Bob Marley is, you know? So that time period really let us know who Bob Marley is.
0: We should all take a piece of that One Love pie. Bob Marley and the Wailers coming up next on Triple M.
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2: 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It's New South Wales versus Queensland. And only those who are on the ball will make it through to the final round for the chance to win $1,000. New South Wales or Queensland. 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
2: Tell the boss you're knock, knock, knocking off 7 hours early. 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

0: playing the good times, the greatest hits on Triple M for your Tuesday workday. G'day, it's Maria. And for all my single guys and gals out there, it's tough dating in this climate, even tougher with dating apps. More people swipe left than they swipe right. And you thought, you know what, it's pretty tough getting judged by a photo, a profile pic. But what if you were rejected because of the car you drive? Purely because of the car you drive. Well, a survey came out.
1: Maybe a box, a really ugly car, like a old Toyota or something.
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4: GDI, have you met a GDI owner? No. It's more of a man thing. If a bloke drives a Golf, then it's kind of like a,
5: I would say for men, it would be the Hyundai Getz. It's not a chick magnet. It's like very small.
3: What about for a chick?
5: 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I would say a Golf, I have one of those.
0: Yeah, I'm just going to put my Lime bike on Marketplace now. The cars, shake it up. 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